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1: 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And now, your official 2 News weather forecast.
2: We will stay quite warm as we go into the upcoming weekend. Look for highs Friday in the mid to upper 80s after starting out in the low to mid 60s. Sunshine, some clouds mixed in. Chances for a few showers and thunderstorms return to the forecast over the weekend, but it'll be hit or miss. Highs around 90 both Saturday and Sunday. In the 2 News Weather Center, I'm Chief Meteorologist Michael Sager.
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5: We will stay quite warm as we go into the upcoming weekend. Look for highs Friday in the mid to upper 80s after starting out in the low to mid 60s. Some shines, some clouds mixed in. Chances for a few showers and thunderstorms return to the forecast over the weekend, but it'll be hit or miss. Highs around 90 both Saturday and Sunday. In the 2 News Weather Center, I'm Chief Meteorologist Michael Sager.
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3: Fox News, I'm Carmen Roberts. Speaking at the UN General Assembly, Israeli Prime Minister Netanyahu defended Israel's response to attacks from Hamas and other Iranian proxies and predicted Iran's regime will eventually fall.
4: Their murderous regime will be toppled by its lies, by its corruption, by its cruelty. This evil regime will fall, and we will all celebrate that day.
3: Sound courtesy of UN TV. Dozens of diplomats walked out as Netanyahu began his speech. AI was a key focus of today's Trump-Xi summit at the White House with the Chinese leader, saying both countries have responsibility to develop it for good.
5: And ensure that the development of AI is always under human control and serves the well-being of the people.
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1: 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And now, your official 2 News weather forecast.
2: We will stay quite warm as we go into the upcoming weekend. Look for highs Friday in the mid to upper 80s after starting out in the low to mid 60s. Sunshine, some clouds mixed in. Chances for a few showers and thunderstorms return to the forecast over the weekend, but it'll be hit or miss. Highs around 90 both Saturday and Sunday. In the 2 News Weather Center, I'm Chief Meteorologist Michael Sager.
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0: 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And now, your official 2 News weather forecast.
1: We will stay quite warm as we go into the upcoming weekend. Look for highs Friday in the mid to upper 80s after starting out in the low to mid 60s. Sunshine, some clouds mixed in. Chances for a few showers and thunderstorms return to the forecast over the weekend, but it'll be hit or miss. Highs around 90 both Saturday and Sunday. In the 2 News Weather Center, I'm Chief Meteorologist Michael Sager.
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day, Potts Farm was a place to go. 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I'm tired of talking, man. 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
1: Fox News, I'm Tom Rigotti. President Trump gave Chinese leader Xi Jinping a warm welcome at the White House today, but some lawmakers wish he had taken a different tact. Fox's Aisha Hosni reports.
2: Even some Republicans want Trump to drop the velvet glove and use the iron fist with the longtime adversary. One of the biggest issues is Iran. China is the largest buyer of Iranian oil. Another issue is artificial intelligence.
1: Iranian President Masoud Pezeshkian spoke at the UN General Assembly yesterday and sat down exclusively with Fox's Brett Baer in special report tonight. Pezeshkian was asked if he would give up his nation's 60% enriched uranium.
3: Yes. Within the framework of international law, based on the non-proliferation treaty, whatever we are supposed to adhere to, we will.
1: President Trump has said Iran would never get a nuclear weapon. 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
2: She brought the rain, rain brought the pain, pain brought the bottle I was sipping all straight. 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
1: Lakes Country 102.1, and now your official 2 News weather forecast.
2: We will stay quite warm as we go into the upcoming weekend. Look for highs Friday in the mid to upper 80s after starting out in the low to mid 60s. Sunshine, some clouds mixed in. Chances for a few showers and thunderstorms return to the forecast over the weekend, but it'll be hit or miss. Highs around 90 both Saturday and Sunday. In the 2 News Weather Center, I'm Chief Meteorologist Michael Sager.
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0: 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And now, your official 2 News weather forecast.
1: We will stay quite warm as we go into the upcoming weekend. Look for highs Friday in the mid to upper 80s after starting out in the low to mid 60s. Sunshine, some clouds mixed in. Chances for a few showers and thunderstorms return to the forecast over the weekend, but it'll be hit or miss. Highs around 90 both Saturday and Sunday. In the 2 News Weather Center, I'm Chief Meteorologist Michael Sager.
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1: Fox News, I'm Tom Rigotti. President Trump is meeting China's leader Xi Jinping for an official state visit at the White House. Fox Business Network's Edward Lawrence is there.
2: One big topic, artificial intelligence. China's trying to catch up with the U.S., and President Trump says he wants U.S. companies to maintain their lead. Now, we're expecting an announcement about a direct AI hotline between the U.S. and China.
1: Lawmakers say regulation on AI must not impede competition with China. A man wounded during the 2024 assassination attempt on then-candidate Donald Trump in Western Pennsylvania has died. Here's Fox's Kristen Goodwin.
3: Jim Copenhaver was shot in the arm and abdomen during the July 2024 rally when a gunman tried to assassinate President Trump. Rally-goer David Dutch was also injured, and Butler County firefighter Corey Comparator was killed.
1: Copenhaver was 76 years old. Trump's ear was grazed by a bullet in the shooting. 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

0: 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And now, your official 2 News weather forecast.
1: We will stay quite warm as we go into the upcoming weekend. Look for highs Friday in the mid to upper 80s after starting out in the low to mid 60s. Sunshine, some clouds mixed in. Chances for a few showers and thunderstorms return to the forecast over the weekend, but it'll be hit or miss. Highs around 90 both Saturday and Sunday. In the 2 News Weather Center, I'm Chief Meteorologist Michael Sager.
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0: 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And now, your official 2 News weather forecast.
1: We will stay quite warm as we go into the upcoming weekend. Look for highs Friday in the mid to upper 80s after starting out in the low to mid 60s. Sunshine, some clouds mixed in. Chances for a few showers and thunderstorms return to the forecast over the weekend, but it'll be hit or miss. Highs around 90 both Saturday and Sunday. In the 2 News Weather Center, I'm Chief Meteorologist Michael Sager.
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1: Fox News, I'm Sue Guzman. President Trump wrapping up a whirlwind visit from China's prime minister with a state dinner at the White House.
2: As the leaders of our two nations, President Xi and I both understand that we represent different systems, but the ties between our people endure.
1: The dinner following hours of meetings where the two reportedly discussed a number of issues, including artificial intelligence. Man wounded during the 2024 assassination attempt on then Kennedy Donald Trump in western Pennsylvania has reportedly died. Fox's Kristen Goodwin.
3: Jim Copenhaver was shot in the arm and abdomen during the July 2024 rally when a gunman tried to assassinate President Trump. Rallygoer David Dutch was also injured, and Butler County firefighter Corey Comparator was killed.
1: And the president's ear was grazed by a bullet in that shooting. 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

0: 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And now, your official 2 News weather forecast.
1: We will stay quite warm as we go into the upcoming weekend. Look for highs Friday in the mid to upper 80s after starting out in the low to mid 60s. Sunshine, some clouds mixed in. Chances for a few showers and thunderstorms return to the forecast over the weekend, but it'll be hit or miss. Highs around 90 both Saturday and Sunday. In 2 News Weather Center, I'm Chief Meteorologist Michael Sager.
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1: We will stay quite warm as we go into the upcoming weekend. Look for highs Friday in the mid to upper 80s after starting out in the low to mid 60s. Sunshine, some clouds mixed in. Chances for a few showers and thunderstorms return to the forecast over the weekend, but it'll be hit or miss. Highs around 90 both Saturday and Sunday. In the 2 News Weather Center, I'm Chief Meteorologist Michael Sager.
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6: 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Everyone deserves to be heard. 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
1: We will stay quite warm as we go into the upcoming weekend. Look for highs Friday in the mid to upper 80s after starting out in the low to mid 60s. Sunshine, some clouds mixed in. Chances for a few showers and thunderstorms return to the forecast over the weekend, but it'll be hit or miss. Highs around 90 both Saturday and Sunday. In the 2 News Weather Center, I'm Chief Meteorologist Michael Sager.
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listen up, there's lots of folks in the world today who just can't seem to get along. So if you ain't a biker, a preppy, a golfer, a geek, a rebel, a Yankee, a vet, or a freak, urban, suburban, country, or rock, red state, blue state, stoner, or jock, I mean, don't you think it's time just to take it on back?

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1: We will stay quite warm as we go into the upcoming weekend. Look for highs Friday in the mid to upper 80s after starting out in the low to mid 60s. Sunshine, some clouds mixed in. Chances for a few showers and thunderstorms return to the forecast over the weekend, but it'll be hit or miss. Highs around 90 both Saturday and Sunday. In the 2 News Weather Center, I'm Chief Meteorologist Michael Sager.
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1: He's a ranch hand in a pinch, man. 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
1: News, I'm Sue Guzman. President Trump giving Chinese leader Xi Jinping a warm welcome at the White House Thursday. Some lawmakers wish that he had taken a different tact, as we hear from Fox's Aisha Hosni.
2: Even some Republicans want Trump to drop the velvet glove and use the iron fist with the longtime adversary. One of the biggest issues is Iran. China is the largest buyer of Iranian oil. Another issue is artificial intelligence.
1: Iranian President Masoud Pezeshkian sitting down exclusively with Fox's Brett Baer, and he was asked if he would give up his nation's 60% enriched uranium.
3: Yes, within the framework of international law, based on the non-proliferation treaty, whatever we are supposed to adhere to, we will.
1: President Trump has said Iran will never get a nuclear weapon. 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

0: 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And now, your official 2 News weather forecast.
1: We will stay quite warm as we go into the upcoming weekend. Look for highs Friday in the mid to upper 80s after starting out in the low to mid 60s. Sunshine, some clouds mixed in. Chances for a few showers and thunderstorms return to the forecast over the weekend, but it'll be hit or miss. Highs around 90 both Saturday and Sunday. In the 2 News Weather Center, I'm Chief Meteorologist Michael Sager.
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0: 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And now, your official 2 News weather forecast.
1: We will stay quite warm as we go into the upcoming weekend. Look for highs Friday in the mid to upper 80s after starting out in the low to mid 60s. Sunshine, some clouds mixed in. Chances for a few showers and thunderstorms return to the forecast over the weekend, but it'll be hit or miss. Highs around 90 both Saturday and Sunday. In the 2 News Weather Center, I'm Chief Meteorologist Michael Sager.
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0: 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And now, your official 2 News weather forecast.
1: We will stay quite warm as we go into the upcoming weekend. Look for highs Friday in the mid to upper 80s after starting out in the low to mid 60s. Sunshine, some clouds mixed in. Chances for a few showers and thunderstorms return to the forecast over the weekend, but it'll be hit or miss. Highs around 90 both Saturday and Sunday. In the 2 News Weather Center, I'm Chief Meteorologist Michael Sager.
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1: We will stay quite warm as we go into the upcoming weekend. Look for highs Friday in the mid to upper 80s after starting out in the low to mid 60s. Sunshine, some clouds mixed in. Chances for a few showers and thunderstorms return to the forecast over the weekend, but it'll be hit or miss. Highs around 90 both Saturday and Sunday. In the 2 News Weather Center, I'm Chief Meteorologist Michael Sager.
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1: News, I'm Sue Guzman. Both coasts expecting severe weather. Strengthening nor'easter is going to bring prolonged rain, powerful winds, dangerous surf, and coastal flooding from the Outer Banks to New England. Meanwhile, NOLO has strengthened into a hurricane. It's expected to impact Hawaii this weekend. National Hurricane Director Michael Brennan.
2: We are expecting very heavy rainfall across portions of the Big Island and Maui that could lead to life-threatening and potentially catastrophic flash flooding and mudslides.
1: Chinese leader Xi Jinping getting a warm welcome at the White House Thursday from President Trump. Fox's Aisha Hosni says some lawmakers were not pleased.
3: Even some Republicans want Trump to drop the velvet glove and use the iron fist with the longtime adversary. One of the biggest issues is Iran. China is the largest buyer of Iranian oil. Another issue is artificial intelligence.
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0: 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And now, your official 2 News weather forecast.
1: We will stay quite warm as we go into the upcoming weekend. Look for highs Friday in the mid to upper 80s after starting out in the low to mid 60s. Sunshine, some clouds mixed in. Chances for a few showers and thunderstorms return to the forecast over the weekend, but it'll be hit or miss. Highs around 90 both Saturday and Sunday. In the 2 News Weather Center, I'm Chief Meteorologist Michael Sager.
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0: 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And now, your official 2 News weather forecast.
1: We will stay quite warm as we go into the upcoming weekend. Look for highs Friday in the mid to upper 80s after starting out in the low to mid 60s. Sunshine and clouds mixed in. Chances for a few showers and thunderstorms return to the forecast over the weekend, but it'll be hit or miss. Highs around 90 both Saturday and Sunday. In the 2 News Weather Center, I'm Chief Meteorologist Michael Sager.
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0: 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And now, your official 2 News weather forecast.
1: Friday stays warm with a few showers and storms, mainly north of I-44. Rain chances will increase this weekend with temperatures in the upper 80s and lower 90s. Looking ahead towards next week, a stronger system brings widespread rain and a much cooler pattern Tuesday into Wednesday. From the 2 News Weather Center, I'm meteorologist Annie Brown.
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0: 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And now, your official 2 News weather forecast.
1: Friday stays warm with a few showers and storms, mainly north of I-44. Rain chances will increase this weekend with temperatures in the upper 80s and lower 90s. Looking ahead towards next week, a stronger system brings widespread rain and a much cooler pattern Tuesday into Wednesday. From the 2 News Weather Center, I'm meteorologist Annie Brown.
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4: At 2 News Oklahoma, your stories are what matter most. 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Everyone deserves to be heard. 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

0: 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And now, your official 2 News weather forecast.
1: Friday stays warm with a few showers and storms, mainly north of I-44. Rain chances will increase this weekend with temperatures in the upper 80s and lower 90s. Looking ahead towards next week, a stronger system brings widespread rain and a much cooler pattern Tuesday into Wednesday. From the 2 News Weather Center, I'm meteorologist Annie Brown.
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0: 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And now, your official 2 News weather forecast.
1: Friday stays warm with a few showers and storms, mainly north of I-44. Rain chances will increase this weekend with temperatures in the upper 80s and lower 90s. Looking ahead towards next week, a stronger system brings widespread rain and a much cooler pattern Tuesday into Wednesday. From the 2 News Weather Center, I'm meteorologist Annie Brown.
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6: News. I'm CJ Papa. President Trump throwing a lavish state dinner for Chinese President Xi at the White House.
7: We represent different systems, but the ties between our people endure.
6: The president adding,
7: together we can continue to build a relationship that promotes prosperity and security for future generations.
6: Today, the leaders of the world's superpowers will tour the National Archives before Xi leaves her home. Iran's president, Masoud Pezeshkian, sitting down with Fox's Brett Baer, an exclusive interview on Special Report.
8: Do you want a nuclear bomb or not?
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6: Well, there's plenty of scrutiny from the international community about Iran's nuclear program. It's going to be a close call. Big Island, Hawaii, Hurricane Nolo passing the south will drench parts of the Big Island. 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
10: News from the Radio Oklahoma News Network. I'm Ann Roberts. A state House committee votes to end the political career of Representative Danny Williams. State Capitol correspondent Trey Davis has more.
11: That he resign from his office as a state representative, withdraw from any current election for such position, and not seek such position in the future.
12: With motions from Representatives Eric Harris and Mark Lawson, the House Rules Committee gave the Seminole lawmaker the choice between resigning or being completely isolated in the state capitol, stripped of committee assignments, prohibited staff and one-on-one interaction, and attend mandated workplace behavior training. Williams says he didn't break any law.
10: A federal judge has cleared the way for the National Ben Gamla Jewish Charter School Foundation to participate in Oklahoma's charter school program, blocking the state from enforcing its exclusion of religious applicants. While the school's lawsuit moves, from the Radio Oklahoma News Network, I'm Ann Roberts.
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19: Good morning, everybody. It's Monday, and it's time to get it going. 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I'm Brendan.
20: I don't think we should scare everybody like that by saying Monday morning, because it's definitely not a Monday. 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
20: Yeah, I thought you were playing just jokes and games.
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20: Okay, good. Good. All right. Well, now that we've got that established, it is time to wake up and get everything going. So I don't know if you need coffee or maybe just a regular water or V8 drink, but let's get it going.
19: Yeah, happy Friday, y'all. If it had been Monday, you'd have been like, that's it. And this is would have been it. Here's Ty Stelt on Lakes Country 102.1.

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0: keep you free. That's Know It All by Cody Jinks himself. This is Rise and Shine from NSU Studios. My name is Brendan.
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0: That's Crazy Girl. I was just talking about Michi, but the song, That's Crazy Girl by Eli Young Band. This is Lakes Country 102.1. I'm all upside down.
1: And I'm Michi. Today is officially Friday, so it's the end of the work week. Some celebrations need to be made for that. But on top of it, it's also the 25th of September already.
0: Woo, rise and shine on the 25th of September. It's also the 268th day of the year.
1: Mm-hmm. 97 days left to go. The sun will rise at 7:10.
0: Sun setting around 7:12, but not just 2 minutes later, a whole 12 hours and 2 minutes.
1: Yes, but you can go and hang out on Saturdays if you already haven't thought about things that you want to do this weekend. Well, one of them you can do is go to the Tahlequah Farmers Market. It is still here until the very last weekend of October from 8 a.m. until noon on Saturdays. So go check it out. I mean, they have bread, baked goods, teas, tinctures. I mean, I should say extracts and not
0: salsa
1: tinctures.
0: Too. You could also, I mean, you could try to do
1: fresh
0: both.
1: Veggies.
0: You could try to do both. That starts early. You could do the 8 a.m. and gas it out. You could even take a nap.
1: Mm-hmm.
0: Get back to it. If you want to, though, there's more action. You can go hang out with the puppos and kitties at the Humane Society of Cherokee County on Saturdays and Sundays. That's only available 10 a.m. to noon.
1: Mm-hmm. And that's for you to volunteer your time, whether that's just like, you know, just getting them acclimated to love and handling and things like that, or taking the dog on a walk. You can choose. Just ask them. I'm sure they're more than happy to lend a helping hand.
0: Yeah, they shouldn't be pushy salespeople. They're really happy that you're there to acclimate the animals, like you said.
1: All right, and I think that's all we have so far, but looks like the 2 News weather forecast break is coming up to provide today's weather, and then I have Lone Star afterwards.
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4: Friday stays warm with a few showers and storms, mainly north of I-44. Rain chances will increase this weekend with temperatures in the upper 80s and lower 90s. Looking ahead towards next week, a stronger system brings widespread rain and a much cooler pattern Tuesday into Wednesday. From the 2 News Weather Center, I'm meteorologist Annie Brown.
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7: 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We're going to be at the Cane Break October 3rd in Wagner, Oklahoma. 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

0: 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We are Rise and Shine. 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
2: 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I'm Casey Shepherd, back in just a moment.

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2: Well, volatile crop markets and planting uncertainty are creating a challenging backdrop for Oklahoma producers as fall fieldwork gets underway. After starting the week on pretty solid ground, commodity markets kind of gave everything back. I had the opportunity to sit down with OSU crop marketing special Todd Hubbs to talk a little bit about this week's markets.
3: Yeah, we had a nice rally to start the week, and we've given it all back plus some as the week's gone along. And we've dropped 30 cents on a hard red wheat contract since Monday. I think a lot of it's trade, a lot of it's speculation on the Black Sea. The energy markets in particular, there's a lot of noise going around there. I think you're just seeing people come out of the commodity markets right now and a risk off. The fundamentals underlying like our wheat markets haven't really changed per se. It's just, I think, a lot of uncertainty about geopolitical events, and you're seeing money come off the table.
2: Well, so, of course, Oklahoma producers looking at fields and evaluating soil moisture as the winter wheat planting window opens. Although sporadic showers have crossed parts of the state, many growers remain hesitant to dust in the crop into dry ground. Hub says he's still watching the weather.
3: Well, I'm watching the weather like everybody else. I'm wondering if it's ever going to rain again. We're supposed to get some here coming up. I know people don't want to dust it in. Our planting pace according to USDA is on the average. You know, as we early part of the year, I think it's probably going to fall behind a little bit. But at some point, I think folks are probably going to make the decision to get out there if they can. And so I'm just sort of trying to figure out, you know, how many acres are we going to plant? If we're going to be able to get them in without dusting it in, I'd love to get a good set of rain across Oklahoma.
2: Coming up next week, we'll see the grain stocks report. Hubs highlighted corn stocks as the primary area to monitor, noting that corn balance sheets rely heavily on the residual feed category. To hear more from Todd Hubs, you can go to OklahomaFarmReport.com. That's our latest farm and ranch news. I'm Casey Shepard on the Radio Oklahoma Ag Network.
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0: Cody Widener with Long Brown Bottles. This is Rise and Shine from the NSU Studios. My name's Brendan, and it's time to do some shout-outs. Shout-out today, somebody I somehow forgot, and she made such a big deal about, hey, I've been listening lately, and it made me feel so excited, because she's a pillar of our whole town, of our community. Dina Frankie, so much for listening, and your husband Michael, thank you so much. I grew up with the boys playing soccer. It means so much to have somebody I love's parents and somebody I love listening. If you have a shout out to give, please reach out to me and let me know. I'd love to make somebody's day extra special. For now, it's just become a time for me to say hey to an old friend. Do remember that we've got some road closure going over on Willis and Park Hill Road. Sorry, forgive me. And also do remember there is an active burn ban, so don't be throwing out any things that are on fire. You could get in some real trouble. We're going to get back to a break here with the 2 News weather, and then after the break, some Adam Chaffins with Coal Dust County on Lakes Country 102.1.
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2: 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And now, your official 2 News weather forecast.
3: Friday stays warm with a few showers and storms, mainly north of I-44. Rain chances will increase this weekend with temperatures in the upper 80s and lower 90s. Looking ahead towards next week, a stronger system brings widespread rain and a much cooler pattern Tuesday into Wednesday. From the 2 News Weather Center, I'm meteorologist Annie Brown.
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7: 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Nakima Little Deer, age 50, passed away September 20th. A chapel service will be held 1 p.m. on Monday, September 28th, and a burial is planned at Feather Cemetery. Brad Walters, age 58, passed away September 21st. Chapel service is 1 p.m. Tuesday, September 29th at the Kester Family Funeral Home, and burial will be at Proctor Cemetery. From Reed Culver Funeral Home, 918-456-2551. Angel Hernandez, age 86, passed away Tuesday, September 8th. A memorial service will be held Saturday, September 26th from 3 to 5 p.m. at Sequoia State Park. Michael Bray, age 36, passed away Sunday, September 13th. A memorial service is Friday, October 2nd at 2 p.m. at the Reed Culver Chapel. Barbara Sipes, age 69, passed away Tuesday, September 22nd. Services are pending. Dreyama Luckenbill, age 89, passed away Tuesday, September 22nd. No services are planned at this time. Lorinda Peterson, age 59, passed away Tuesday, September 22nd. Services are pending. Marvin Christie, age 63, passed away Monday, September 7th. Services are pending. This concludes your announcements for today.
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1: News, I'm Gianna Gelosi. President Trump taking Chinese President Xi to visit the National Archives today after last night's state dinner. The two leaders discussing the Middle East, Ukraine, and artificial intelligence Thursday, with President Xi stressing the need for AI to remain under human control. They also agreed to support each other in hosting this year's Asia-Pacific Economic Cooperation Summit set for November in China. Fox's Kristen Goodwin. A nor'easter intensifying, causing floods across the mid-Atlantic. Tens of millions are in the storm's path as it charges up the East Coast.
2: The storm is still strengthening as it moves north, and the threat, it ranges from the Carolinas into New England. It's expected to hit at least a dozen states in its path. We've already seen the damage it can do when you take a look at places like Virginia. Coastal flooding spilling into the street.
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3: News from the Radio Oklahoma News Network, I'm Ann Roberts. Another case of a student getting caught taking a gun to school. Police are investigating after a student allegedly brought a gun to Stillwater High School Thursday. Radio Oklahoma's David McCollum has more.
4: The 15-year-old student was quickly detained, and the firearm was found in the student's backpack. This is the latest incident in a rash of weapons being brought to schools across the state.
3: Oklahoma Energy and Environment Secretary Jeff Starling will step down from his role as secretary on October 3rd. Governor Stitt has named Deputy Energy Secretary Chris Schrimmerer to replace Starling through the end of his term. Starling lost his bid for state attorney general in June's Republican primary. More on these stories at RadioOklahomaNews.com. From the Radio Oklahoma News Network, I'm Ann Roberts.
5: Through the Wheat Checkoff, the Oklahoma Wheat Commission supports the efforts of wheat breeder Dr. Brett Carver and his wheat breeding team at OSU as they develop new varieties for Oklahoma and the Southern Great Plains. The newest release just announced, Wyatt.
6: The genetics will sound familiar. Half of it is Smith's Gold, because the other half is very different. And so this is coming from Romania. The Eastern European wheat sector, that is so important to us. That genetics just fits the Great Plains, particularly the southern and central Great Plains, extremely well. I remember seeing the first set of progenies that came from that cross, and I thought, my gosh, this is just heads and shoulders visually above everything else.
5: Dr. Carver says Wyatt has tremendous yield potential.
6: You know, we need to continue to increase that yield potential so farmers still have that competitive edge.
5: The Oklahoma Wheat Commission, working hard for Oklahoma wheat producers.
3: You can rely on the Radio Oklahoma News Network.
7: At 2 News Oklahoma, your stories are what matter most. Even though we're one green country, our stories are very different. We come from different neighborhoods, different backgrounds. We have different experiences. That's why we're listening to you, digging deeper, getting answers, celebrating, giving back, and sharing your stories. Everyone deserves to be heard. That's 2 News Oklahoma.
8: It is time to rise and shine. 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
9: 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Third row, George Strait. 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

0: That's Steve Anthony with One Door Closes and a guy in the production studio having a lot of fun with that. This is Rise and Shine from NSU Studios. My name's Brendan.
1: And I am Michi. We're going to keep the music rolling with Brown Eyes Baby by Keith Urban, all here on Lakes Country 102.1.

0: Toby Keith, somewhere else. We are Rise and Shine, live from the NSU studios. I'm Michi.
1: And I'm Brendan.
0: And it's time for his story of the day.
1: Got it. Here's your story, folks, okay? A Florida man is facing a hit-and-run charge after authorities say his iPhone helped lead deputies directly to him. Investigators in Lee County say Christopher Brewer crashed his Tesla into a light pole and two trees, which is interesting because he didn't have to drive the car in the first place, causing an estimated $20,000 in damage.
0: Oh my goodness.
1: Yeah, expensive light poles. Deputies say Brewer left the scene, put his iPhone crash detection, but his iPhone's crash detection feature automatically called 911 when it sensed the collision.
0: No.
1: Yeah, according to Apple, the feature contacts emergency services if the user doesn't respond within 30 seconds of crash detection. Deputies later tracked Brewer down at a nearby home after learning he had not gone to the hospital as reported. He's now charged with a hit and run. So, I don't know how I feel about any of that. It's interesting that Apple doesn't have to report it, that there's like a technology thing where they could know there was a wreck, but the person responded fast enough to be like, didn't happen. But then it's also interesting that you just got your technology ratting you out for simple mistakes. And I don't know. What world do you want to live in?
0: Well, I mean, we do need to be held accountable to certain standards and certain sets for things. So the only reason why I'm kind of siding with this at the moment is because there was damage outwardly. There was damage to property and other things like that. If it was something that would have been like going off the side of the road into a ditch and getting your buddies to drag you out, I feel like that's a different story.
1: Right.
0: But because there was a crash into a light pole and that has, I think you said, $20,000 worth of money that needs to be put back into it, I think that's the aspect of where I'm like, oh, I don't know, personally.
1: Either way, you do have to ask yourself if you want to live in a place that tracks your every location.
0: Yes, that is something that we need to be asking ourselves with the modern-day technology. Several different things, different entities are always trying to be the big brother or little sister of the sky.
1: Absolutely. Love it. Yeah. So just watch out. Get out of here with that.
0: Yep. On to the 2 News weather forecast break and more music after.
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5: Lakes Country 102.1, and now your official 2 News weather forecast.
6: Friday stays warm with a few showers and storms, mainly north of I-44. Rain chances will increase this weekend with temperatures in the upper 80s and lower 90s. Looking ahead towards next week, a stronger system brings widespread rain and a much cooler pattern Tuesday into Wednesday. From the 2 News Weather Center, I'm meteorologist Annie Brown.
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1: At NSU, we'll be there. Will you?
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0: That's the loneliest girl in the world herself, Casey Musgraves. This is Rise and Shine from the NSU studios. My name is Brendan.
1: And I am Michi. It is time for some local sports, and we're starting with stuff that's happening today. First thing is the NSU Darren Cheverini Coaches Show is taking place tonight at 6 p.m. It's going to be right here on KEOK and right before high school football.
0: Yeah, we'll cut into that last hour of TJ Wicks' Overdrive, but check that out. Also, action, we've got football action. 7 p.m. kickoffs for all of these. The Keys Cougars are in Wyandotte, taking on Wyandotte High School on KEOK.
1: And the Tahlequah Tigers will be at Memorial, and you can actually hear that on our website, KEOK, or lakescountry1021.com.
0: I actually think it might be a link where you can watch it. The Stillwell Indians are at McLean Science and Tech, and that is also going to be a link on the website that I do believe you can watch.
1: Okay, and then the Muskogee Roughers do have a bye for this week.
0: And then the Sequoia Indians, they're taking on Lincoln High School, and you can find that both on the air and on the website for KTLQ.
1: And then it looks like the Sequoia, NSU Women's Soccer is going to be taking on Pittsburgh State. That's at 7 o'clock as well, right here in Tahlequah. They also have a game that's happening on Sunday as well. Let me look at it real quick.
0: Well, the NSU Soccer does?
1: Yeah, NSU Ladies Soccer, I believe, was supposed to be going against Emporia State on Sunday at 1 o'clock in Tahlequah.
0: There you go. But before we get to Sunday, we've got more action going on Saturday. The NSU volleyball team taking on Washburn in Topeka, Kansas with a 2 p.m. start.
1: And then OSU is at West Virginia for a 6 o'clock start on our sister station, KTLQ.
0: Then the Sooners take on the Bulldogs of Georgia at 2:30 p.m., and that's going to start on KTFX.
1: And then the Riverhawks, Northeastern State University, will be at Stephen F. Austin for a 4 p.m. broadcast start, 5 p.m. kickoff, and this is going to be on the road in Nacogdoches, Texas.
0: There you go. You can find it on KEOK.
1: That's right. 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
2: 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Dallas Cowboys football dealing with some injuries on the defensive side of the ball, which is not great so far. They rank number 29 defensively. Cornerback Kobe Durant with a hamstring. Safety Malik Hooker with a forearm. Safety P.J. Locke with a foot. And linebacker DeMarvian Overshawn with a hamstring. All did not practice on Wednesday. That's not especially good news if they can't play when the Cowboys match up against a tough Baltimore team. That game's going to be played in Rio de Janeiro on Sunday. Rangers baseball, they lose to the Mets yesterday by a 7-2 score. Series continues today. Cardinals beat the Pirates 5-1. That series continuing today as well. 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I'm Matt Pauley with the Sports Flash on Lakes Country 102.1.
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0: This is your new intern, Iris, from Etowicoke High School. 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
1: Oh, you want a break?
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0: Celestial Koser with their song Midnight Blues up to number 9 this week. This is Rise and Shine from NSU Studios. My name is Brendan.
1: And I am Michi. It is time to finish off the 7 o'clock hour with some holidays today. But before we do that, I do want to let you know that if you are going to try and drive on Park Hill Road or East Willis Road on that Force intersection right there, it should be closed typically in the early morning all the way until 2:30 to 3 o'clock today. They're going to be doing some overlay with asphalt. So if you normally take those routes, please try and detour to the main road and other routes to keep yourself safe and maybe more time efficient.
0: That's right. I also saw a light on the bypass that was down to like a blinking red yesterday. So just be patient out there. And there is the active burn ban. I'm not going to tell you when it ends because they could just go ahead and extend it for now. So just don't light stuff on fire out there, folks.
1: Right on. All right. So the first holiday that we have today is it's National Daughter's Day.
0: Shout out to the daughters. Shout out to my sister for being a good daughter to my dad and stuff.
1: Mm-hmm. And to the moms out there who were daughters at one point in time and still are. Thank you.
0: Yeah, everybody's taken on that role. I mean, as long as you weren't a mean one.
1: I mean, yeah, I guess.
0: Yeah, I don't like those. No mean peoples. Therapist Appreciation Day?
1: Thank you to the people doing hard work out there. And I have had a couple of past therapists, so I want to thank them personally for helping me get through my stuff.
0: And okay, moving on. National Quesadilla Day. I didn't like mine so much, but...
1: Okay. Quesadillas. They're really good. I mean, it's pretty simple. Cheese, a tortilla, your choice of protein. And I like to add, like, or dip it in, like, sour cream and salsa sometimes.
0: Yeah, big fan of the sour cream salsa combo, too. And some guac sometimes. National Cooking Day.
1: Cooking is something, I mean, it's a necessary thing that we all have to do, right? But I enjoy cooking with somebody or, like, somebody keeping me company while I cook.
0: It's funny. You remind me of something. I think the first, like, venture into cooking with a friend we really did was eggs in the morning. Like, just eggs, bacon, ham, cheese, like, all the stuff. I don't know if we were supposed to be doing that, but it was great. Shout out to Tyler Stratford.
1: Right on.
0: All right. What do you want to do now?
1: The next one that I think we should do is National Comic Book Day.
0: Yeah, comic books are cool. I never got too much into comic books. I liked superheroes and stuff as a kid, but somehow avoided that side of it.
1: Well, I kind of had an influence from my dad growing up because my dad was actually a comic book collector. And so I would just be going and discovering different places of my house and then open up a closet and that has a tub and bam. There's like 500 comic books.
0: It sounds pretty cool as a kid.
1: Yeah.
0: It sounds like a Discovery World.
1: It was. It was really interesting. All right. Well, that's the holidays that we have for today. Coming up next will be the 2 News weather forecast break. And then we have a one-hit wonder right after.
0: Don't forget the lobsters on Lakes Country 102.1.
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4: Friday stays warm with a few showers and storms, mainly north of I-44. Rain chances will increase this weekend with temperatures in the upper 80s and lower 90s. Looking ahead towards next week, a stronger system brings widespread rain and a much cooler pattern Tuesday into Wednesday. From the 2 News Weather Center, I'm meteorologist Annie Brown.
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1: Fox News, I'm CJ Papa. President Trump and his Chinese counterpart discussed Iran, plus
2: geopolitical tensions, including Taiwan, artificial intelligence, trade concession talks. The Chinese ambassador to the U.S. now says cooperation is a two-way street to keep the economic and trade ties stable. The list of cooperation needs to be lengthened and the list of issues shortened.
1: And the presidents will spend time at the National Archives today before Xi heads home. As for Iran's president, Masoud Pezeshkian, he joined Fox's Brett Baer in an exclusive interview on Special Report, speaking through an interpreter.
3: We do not seek to kill Americans. As shown by actions, demonstrable actions, America has sought to kill Iranians.
1: The Northeast, including New England, prepare for a direct hit from a powerful nor'easter. 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
6: News from the Radio Oklahoma News Network, I'm Ann Roberts. Another case of a student getting caught taking a gun to school. Police are investigating after a student allegedly brought a gun to Stillwater High School Thursday. Radio Oklahoma's David McCollum has more.
7: The 15-year-old student was quickly detained, and the firearm was found in the student's backpack. This is the latest incident in a rash of weapons being brought to schools across the state.
6: Oklahoma Energy and Environment Secretary Jeff Starling will step down from his role as secretary on October 3rd. Governor Stitt has named Deputy Energy Secretary Chris Schremerer to replace Starling through the end of his term. Starling lost his bid for state attorney general in June's Republican primary. More on these stories at RadioOklahomaNews.com. From the Radio Oklahoma News Network, I'm Ann Roberts.
8: Through the Wheat Checkoff, the Oklahoma Wheat Commission supports the efforts of wheat breeder Dr. Brett Carver and his wheat breeding team at OSU as they develop new varieties for Oklahoma and the Southern Great Plains. The newest release just announced, Wyatt.
9: The genetics will sound familiar. Half of it is Smith's Gold. The other half is very different. And so this is coming from Romania. The Eastern European wheat sector, that is so important to us. That genetics just fits the Great Plains, particularly the southern and central Great Plains, extremely well. I remember seeing the first set of progenies that came from that cross, and I thought, my gosh, this is just heads and shoulders visually above everything else.
8: Dr. Carver says Wyatt has tremendous yield potential.
9: You know, we need to continue to increase that yield potential so farmers still have that competitive edge.
8: The Oklahoma Wheat Commission, working hard for Oklahoma wheat producers.
6: You can rely on the Radio Oklahoma News Network.
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0: Loving people and working hard. In 1982, that's what Ms. Culver believed as a secret to staying young. 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Since 1926, Reed Culver Funeral Home has been proud to serve our community with personal, compassionate care, dedicated to helping families create a unique and meaningful memorial to celebrate the life it represents. 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
1: All right, it is time for Take Me Downtown, and we're starting off with something happening today. It is the Sparkfest pre-show. We're going to have a Dolly Parton Day karaoke. This is taking place from 4 o'clock to 5:30 at 120 South College Avenue. That is the Tahlequah Public Library. And it's just to get you warmed up, as I would like to say, for all of the musical festivities that's going to be happening tomorrow on the actual Sparkfest day. That's going to be from 10 all the way until 5. We'll have live music, vendors, and, of course, your library related fun.
2: You've got so much going on this weekend. I don't know how anybody's going to fit it all in.
1: I'm putting on a lot of hats, I'll tell you that.
2: All right. And then we've got Oakswagon coming up on the festival scene, y'all. Don't forget, that's October 3rd, 11 a.m. to 3 p.m. You should all have all your hippie stuff ready to go. Probably smell some patchouli and some incense and find some crystals and what else? Meach, tie-dye? Oh,
1: well, yes, tie-dye as well. Live music and food. And I did check their Facebook page, I think yesterday, I believe, and they are still letting people register for the car show. So if you would like to register for the car show, please go to Oakswagon Facebook page. Also, I know that you can probably go to TahlequahMainStreet.com/Oakswagon for more information as well.
2: They'll be ready to help you out.
1: Mm-hmm.
2: It's also time to make Tahlequah shine. October 24th, 9 a.m. to 12 p.m. That's lunch. My Tahlequah is back this fall, and they're calling on our community to come together and make a difference. Join them the morning of community service for cleanup and beautification as they work together to help make Tahlequah an even better place. Whether you're picking up litter, planting, clearing brush, painting, or simply lending a helping hand, every effort will make an impact. So show up Saturday, October 24th, 9 a.m. to 12 p.m. Where are they meeting at?
1: That's a great question. I know that they can find more information by going to Tahlequah Area Chamber of Commerce's Facebook page, and they should have an event listed for you so you can click on and get those details.
2: And I think they usually meet in front of the Chamber of Commerce, which is the old library. Or old post office building.
1: Got you. The last thing that we're going to mention is the Cherokee County Vendor Show. This is the third annual fall event. It's happening at Norris Park on the 24th of October. This is from 8 a.m. till 2, and you can shop from different local vendors right here in Tahlequah at the heart of it. And if you would like to be a vendor, inquiries, call 918-931-0117.
2: All right, that's the things you know. Those are taking me downtown stuff. I could hear Doug playing some music loud. I don't know what's going on over there.
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5: Friday stays warm with a few showers and storms, mainly north of I-44. Rain chances will increase this weekend with temperatures in the upper 80s and lower 90s. Looking ahead towards next week, a stronger system brings widespread rain and a much cooler pattern Tuesday into Wednesday. From the 2 News Weather Center, I'm meteorologist Annie Brown.
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0: Rocky Mountain Low on the Nashville charts and the Texas charts at one point. That's Corey Kent with a little help from Co Wetzel. This is Rise and Shine from NSU Studios. My name is Brendan.
1: And I am Michi. It is time for my internet find of the day, and this is brought to you by BS&G Pawn.
0: Yep, they're right here in Tahlequah, 50 years strong, and you can call them up at 918-456-0853, but easier just to walk into the door at 1112 Muskogee Avenue. They've got the guns, the gold, the electronics, the amplifiers, and they even offer easy cash loans and layaway. Holidays are coming.
1: Beautiful. All right. So my story involves a tiny fox cub that resides in England named Chance, who is actually and unfortunately hit by a car and left for dead, but is making a miracle comeback thanks to private swimming lessons.
0: Poor Chance.
1: Mm-hmm. So rescuers took Chance in after his back legs had stopped working. It was a local dog spa that actually stepped up to give him free swims in a warm hydrotherapy pool to build his strength back up.
0: Let's go.
1: And the water treatment worked like a charm. And Chance is now kicking his back legs and standing up on his own. And to give him the best possible chance of returning to the wild, contact with humans has been kept to a minimum. And if his recovery continues, his caretakers hope that he can one day be released back into the English countryside. And Kathy Frazier, who works at the dog spa, said that this transformation has been incredible and has been impressed with the care of Chance that he has received so far. She said it's amazing that this little act of kindness is going a long way to potentially Chance being released and living a full wild life just like he should.
0: Wow, that's pretty remarkable. And he might trust humans a little more.
1: Right, right. All right, well, I mean, I always love foxes. I love to see them. I love to, of course, from a distance, but...
0: Well, I like the movie Milo Notice, and I like to bring it up on occasion. I like to think all the foxes sound like the fox in that. You call that a tail? That's not a tail. This is a tail.
1: Did you ever watch Fox and the Hound?
0: Oh, yeah.
1: With Todd.
0: Todd.
1: With Todd and Copper.
0: We'll be the best of friends forever.
1: Okay, well, it's time for the country's inside track, and then after that, we're going to have more music.
0: On Lakes Country, 102.1.
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8: Yeah, she's running right back to his arms again. 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
3: 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Corey Kent just released a new album, and he told me that it captures a sound that he calls Heartland Rock and Roll.
2: Man, this, you know, when I think of Eric Church, I think of the Chief record. Every artist hopes to have that record. 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There's not a guarantee that you ever make it. And I've been proud of all the records. I was proud of the Blacktop record, proud of the Black Bandana record. But I've never had this feeling of when people think of Corey Kent, this might be the record they think of like forever.
0: Wow.
2: That's terrifying place to be, an exciting place to be. All the emotions that think of a word, it's in there. Like, it's just this huge anticipation for this record to drop. I'm just ready to put this into the world, to bring Heartland Rock and Roll to the world, and to see you let the chips fall where they may.
3: 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I'm Lon Helton, inviting you to join me next week for more inside stories from Kane Brown, Tucker Wetmore, and Little Big Town on Country's Inside Track.
9: At 2 News Oklahoma, your stories are what matter most. Even though we're one green country, our stories are very different. We come from different neighborhoods, different backgrounds. We have different experiences. That's why we're listening to you, digging deeper, getting answers, celebrating, giving back, and sharing your stories. Everyone deserves to be heard. That's 2 News Oklahoma.
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1: All right, we're going to start off with the Cherokee County Knife Show. 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
0: Hey, right on. And also, there is the 57th annual Fin and Feather Fall Festival that's happening on the 25th, 26th, and 27th. So it's actually going to be on Highway 10A, just north of Gore. And they have arts and crafts, and along with draws vendors, and shoppers alike from many, many states. So you can have, I mean, it looks like jewelries, ladies' clothing, quilts, pickles, foods of all mixes and sorts, children's clothing, candies, toys, seasonal and decorative items, too.
1: And it'll be a beautiful drive all the way out there. You can take either side of the lake roads. Just once you feel like you're turning around, you've gone too far. Again, that's Friday, 9 a.m. to 6 p.m., Saturday, 9 a.m. to 6 p.m., and Sunday, it'll end at 5, still starting at 9 a.m. In addition to adjoining the crafts of all manners, festival goers can enjoy dining at Stoda Steve's. I think I said Stoda. 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
0: Hey, right on. I mean, it looks like if that's not enough, they house for the festival food vendors as well, from gyro, turkey legs, barbecue, barbecue baked potatoes, specialty coffees, Dippin' Dots, and more. You just got to go check it out.
1: They got a lot going on. 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
0: Okay, I was about to say, and that's also Saturday. Another Saturday event is a pollinator party from 10 until 2. This is at the Ray Harrell Nature Center. This is in Broken Arrow at 7101 South 3rd Street. And the activities that they'll include is Bio Blitz. It's to help document local pollinators, monarch tagging so you can learn about the monarch migration and get some hands-on stuff, plant and seed swap, bring some and take some, also games, crafts, and more. Fun for the whole family. It's free to attend and for all ages.
1: All right, you're kind of in a pinch for time today to make it to the Fight for the Forgotten Generations Foundation, mm-hmm. but you still can meet up with them the last Friday of October, which will be the 30th. They offer easy training with certificates the same day. They're great for all kinds of jobs where you're going to be working with families and children. Mm-hmm. So give them a call if you've got questions. It's 918-456-1518.
0: And that is things that you need to know today. Coming up next will be the 2 News weather forecast break and more music after.
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4: Friday stays warm with a few showers and storms, mainly north of I-44. Rain chances will increase this weekend with temperatures in the upper 80s and lower 90s. Looking ahead towards next week, a stronger system brings widespread rain and a much cooler pattern Tuesday into Wednesday. From the 2 News Weather Center, I'm meteorologist Annie Brown.
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5: Fox News, I'm Tom Graham. The UN General Assembly continues their gathering in New York City today. A key topic remains the U.S. conflict with Iran. Fox's Peter Doocy.
6: The Iranian foreign minister now says Iran has a 7-day plan to end the war there, and that if the U.S. agrees, Iran will reopen the Strait of Hormuz, and Iran will talk about their nuclear program, something the president of Iran now claims isn't for nuclear weapons at all.
5: In the meantime, a Senate War Powers resolution that aimed to end military action against Iran fell just short of a majority in that body. Hurricane Nolo continues to gain strength in the Pacific, expected to barrel south of the Hawaiian Islands Saturday while picking up steam.
7: Our partners at the National Weather Service are seeing the storm strengthen as expected. It could still develop into a major hurricane.
5: Hawaii County Mayor Kimo Alameda, America is listening to Fox News.
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10: News from the Radio Oklahoma News Network, I'm Ann Roberts. President Trump is set to hold a midterm rally next week for Oklahoma's Republican gubernatorial candidate Mike Mazey. The rally is set for October 1st in Durant at the Choctaw Event Center. The rally is open to the public, but attendees must register for tickets in advance. Mazey faces Democrat Cindy Munson in the November 3rd election. Before the House Rules Committee voted to recommend censure, resignation, and stripping all committee assignments, State Representative Danny Williams addressed his colleagues.
11: And I have maintained and continue to maintain the fact that I believe I have not broken any rule or broken any law.
10: Committee members voted 8-1 to deny the representative and assistant, prohibit one-on-one interaction with staff, and require 80 hours of sexual harassment and hostile workplace training if he decides to stay in office. From the Radio Oklahoma News Network, I'm Ann Roberts.
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17: 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It's our motivation. 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We are a part of our community. 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
2: Rise and shine, everybody. 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

0: That's Hardy with Eric Church, Morgan Wallen, and Tim McGraw singing MacArthur. This is Rise and Shine from NSU Studios. My name is Brendan.
1: And I am Michi. I did want to let you know that we are going to be broadcasting live from Northeastern State University right in front of the University Center on the 29th. So that's next Tuesday. And we're doing it from 10 a.m. until noon. And Brendan will tell you why.
0: Right. We'll be on the Tahlequah campus doing that. But we're going to be talking about something going on the BA campus. What's the...
1: It's called the Regent Bank Amphitheater.
0: Yep, Regent Bank Amphitheater. You can see it as you're cruising into Tulsa if you go the Coweta way through Broken Arrow. It's peeking out over the tree line. But we're going to get a lot of information on that, the goings-on at the various campuses that we have. And I'm going to be soaking up that sports energy a little bit.
1: Well, yeah, leading up to homecoming. I mean, it's homecoming week, and then the game is on Saturday, but there's going to be lots of games in Tahlequah for other sports as well.
0: I believe Ori mentioned volleyball, some soccer.
1: Mm-hmm.
0: But it's just so exciting to have all these teams on campus together. They're cheering each other on. I know I have a lot of good memories right there by the UC. I can't wait to just be there and soak it up. Hopefully the weather's as nice as it's been.
1: Yes, I will be manifesting good weather for everyone here in Tahlequah. I mean, they're going to be painting the town green starting on Sunday, and that's something that I did when I was a student in the organizations as well. So it's good to see them keeping the tradition alive.
0: Absolutely. It's good to see that and have that visual reminder that it's not just any week. It's homecoming week.
1: Exactly.
0: And you're in a college town. It's Riverhawk time.
1: Mm-hmm. And don't forget that the community can also be involved in these things. You can either follow them along on their social media pages, or, hey, they have their street party on Monday at 6 at Beta Field that you can attend.
0: Ooh, get to Beta Field. You know where it's at. Just go right up to campus.
1: That's right. All right, well, now it's time for the 2 News weather forecast break, and then more music after.
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4: Friday stays warm with a few showers and storms, mainly north of I-44. Rain chances will increase this weekend with temperatures in the upper 80s and lower 90s. Looking ahead towards next week, a stronger system brings widespread rain and a much cooler pattern Tuesday into Wednesday. From the 2 News Weather Center, I'm meteorologist Annie Brown.
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1: 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And Brendan or I will be driving throughout Tahlequah and surrounding areas to find you wherever you're streaming from.
0: That's right. And if you know somebody that's listening, or if you want to report yourself, you can go to the website and go to the tab that says Listen at Work and let us know.
1: That's true. All right. Well, we're going to get you back to the music.
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1: Yellow Roses by Vinny Tovar. This is Rise and Shine from NSU Studios. My name's Brendan.
2: And I am Michi. It is time for the concert calendar that's brought to you by Kroner and Bear at 200 North Muskogee Avenue. 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Thursdays, you'll have DJ Sean Solo doing trivia or music bingo. But coming up on Fridays and Saturdays will be live music from 8 o'clock until 11. And I think I heard a little bit along the way from Brennan that Tequila Kim will be performing tonight.
1: Yeah, I'm going to make a side note. You got Tequila Kim here on Friday. I think it's Canyon Sons and Canteen over at Duane's tonight. Y'all be careful if you're driving around. There's probably people walking a lot.
2: Oh, yes. But there's also still live music happening at the Deck at Cookson Village at 19725 West Cookson Bend Road. It looks like tonight will be Rack and Sack, and then Saturday, the 26th, will be Libby Starks.
1: Very cool. We've also got an event coming up over at the Cane Break to look forward to.
2: Yeah, so that's happening on October 3rd. It's going to be the annual Help in Crisis event. It's called Denims and Diamonds. You're going to have Grady Nichols and Lance Roark performing live music there. And it's going to begin at 6 o'clock, but they're located at 33241 East 732 Road in Wagner, Oklahoma.
1: Great chance to see a show and support a great cause. If you're used to the Masquerade Brawl, don't look forward to that. Just show up to Denim and Diamonds.
2: Yes, sir. All right. And then I think we have the Illinois River Jam that's happening on this weekend. It started last night, and it's going to continue until Saturday. It looks like a couple of headliners are Travis Linville, Camille Harp, Joe Mack, and Thomas Trapp. This is happening at Peyton's Place, and I think Brendan had the headliner for Saturday.
1: Yeah, there's a big name. I need to look it up. But you want to get out on Highway 10 at Peyton's Place. So kind of Tahlequah, kind of not Tahlequah. This is a legendary get-together, you guys. You're going to want to be there.
2: I believe it's Ken Palmaru.
1: Ken Palmaru. Yeah.
2: Thank you.
1: George Hildegoss was bragging on it. Said there's no way she would have been gotten on this bill if she'd have been added like recently. But Travis Linville booked her early, and so it should be really cool.
2: Whoa. Awesome.
1: That's what I said.
2: And then the last thing that we want to talk on is the 26th is the second annual Battle of the Bands. This is happening at the Stillwell Rodeo Arena in Stillwell. Starts at 12:30, goes all the way until 8:30. I mean, Fraud Stewart's going to kick it off, and Fade Away will end it, and they are the current reigning champions.
1: Only it's the right way to do it. They've got Mad Native Guitars presenting the whole show, and they're actually giving away a custom guitar at the end. Kids 10 and under get in free. 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The tickets are $20 a head and $25 the day of the show.
2: But there's free parking.
1: That's good.
2: All right, and that's all we have so far for the concert calendar. More to come up after the calendar break, like Sundance Head and Guinevere.
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0: This is your new intern, Iris, from Etowicoke High School. 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

0: That's John Swatner. Thank you for your service. Stripes and Stars, this is Rise and Shine from NSU Studios. My name's Brendan.
1: And I am Michi. It is officially time for us to hang up the mics and have the rest of our Friday. And so I hope you enjoy yours wherever you are, work, home, in the car. You already had a vacation day and you're just chilling.
0: Yeah, it's a great day to be careful out there, paying attention to people that are driving around. Maybe get out of that car, enjoy some music, enjoy something where you give back to the community. We've told you all kinds of stuff through Things You Need to Know, Take Me Downtown, and the concert calendar. So I hope you find something fun to do. But right now, I'm kind of hungry.
1: Yes, and on your way to go and, you know, sate that hunger, just be aware of some road closures, because Park Hill Road and East Willis Road, especially at that four-way right after Posties, is going to be potentially closed because they are doing some overlay for asphalt until about 2:30 to 3 o'clock today. So if you're trying to take some back road routes, that might not be the most time efficient thing for you today.
0: That's right. And maybe that's a good policy all the time. There's a little bit of construction going on a little bit all the time in Tahlequah. I know I saw the light at Ross and the bypass doing a stop sign kind of situation yesterday. So just be patient, you guys. And also don't be burning too much. We do have an active burn ban.
1: Yes, that is true. But all of this talking has just made me get an appetite.
0: Would you say it stupefied you?
1: Oh, you
0: would
1: go
0: you
1: ahead.
0: Say it makes meals appeal to you?
1: Okay.
0: Would you be so frustrated you'd be like, I need some frickin' chicken?
1: Yes.
0: All right.
1: Yes.
0: Well, then you need to go to 1016 Old River Road. That's the Whirling Dervish Food Park. It's right on the hillside as you're headed down towards the river. But you've got frickin' chicken there from 11 to 7 today, meal appeal on wheels from 11 to 7, and they don't even have a start or stop time for stupefying Jones cones and more.
1: Awesome. All right. Well, I hope you guys have a safe and great rest of your day. Coming up next will be the 2 News weather forecast break so we can stay up to date on the weather for today. Then afterwards, break field with Pull Some Strings.
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4: Friday stays warm with a few showers and storms, mainly north of I-44. Rain chances will increase this weekend with temperatures in the upper 80s and lower 90s. Looking ahead towards next week, a stronger system brings widespread rain and a much cooler pattern Tuesday into Wednesday. From the 2 News Weather Center, I'm meteorologist Annie Brown.
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0: 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We put a button right there.
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1: News. I'm CJ Papa. President Trump and his Chinese counterpart talked about several subjects, including
2: AI is one area that we're trying to find a way to cooperate.
1: U.S. Ambassador to China David Perdue in America's Newsroom adds,
2: we had a breakthrough. We have a crisis mechanism that's been established, and a dialogue, an AI dialogue has been established as well in that channel.
1: Delaware Democratic Senator Chris Coons pants the president.
3: It's not at all clear to me what of substance for the American people will come out of this summit.
4: The administration reportedly plans to release a lot more details on trade Monday, and up until now, a lot of the details are still limited about what they actually talked about.
1: Fox Business' Connor Hansen. Hawaii bracing for the effects of Hurricane Nolo, which could produce massive flooding, winds increasing to 85 miles per hour. 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
5: News from the Radio Oklahoma News Network, I'm Ann Roberts. The State Bureau of Investigation says there was no foul play in the death of a former Oklahoma Senate candidate. Radio Oklahoma's David McCollum with the story.
6: 56-year-old Barry Christian was found dead by Beckham County deputies in the Sandy Sanders Wildlife Management Area. The state medical examiner's office determined that Christian died by suicide. OSBI officials say the agency initially treated the case as a homicide to determine if there was any evidence of foul play.
5: A big Friday night game in Tulsa, the annual Backyard Bowl between Jinx and Union, will be played tonight. This is the 23rd annual bowl game, but the rivalry between the two high school football powerhouse programs goes back to 1976. Kickoff is set for 7 at Tulsa Union Field. From the Radio Oklahoma News Network, I'm Ann Roberts.
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8: Absolutely. 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
2: For the Muskogee and Tahlequah areas on your Labor Day Monday, look for mostly sunny skies, slight chance for an isolated shower or storm this afternoon to the early evening, with those high temperatures around 100 degrees, with overnight lows tonight dropping off into the 70s. In the 2 News Weather Center, I'm meteorologist Brandon Woolley.
3: Hey y'all, it's Lance Rourke. I'm excited to be playing at Denim and Diamonds, benefiting Help in Crisis this year. 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
2: For the Muskogee and Tahlequah areas on your Labor Day Monday, look for mostly sunny skies, slight chance for an isolated shower or storm this afternoon to the early evening, with those high temperatures around 100 degrees, with overnight lows tonight dropping off into the 70s. In the 2 News Weather Center, I'm meteorologist Brandon Woolley.
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7: You're back listening to KEOK Middays. I hope that 2 News weather forecast told you it's going to be nice and cool the rest of the week, because it's a perfect weekend to figure out some sort of outside activity, such as visiting the Choctaw Landing, especially since we just got their list of October events. So make sure you keep listening to hear it or go visit their website. And while you're doing that, why don't we get 4 more songs in a row over here? First, I'm going to play Be Her by Ella Langley. Then it's Caleb Sutton, Tori Martin, and Bree Bagwell will get us into the 11 o'clock hour. So don't go anywhere, because you're already listening to Lakes Country 102.1.

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1: Fox News, I'm Tom Graham. President Trump and Chinese leader Xi Jinping wrapping up a three-day visit today. Last night, a state dinner was held with several AI leaders in attendance.
2: Now, China's ambassador to the U.S. says both China and the United States have strong AI capabilities. They may have competition, but may cooperate even more. The right thing to do is to draw on each other's strengths, not guard against each other.
1: Fox's Peter Doocy at the White House. Pope Leo speaking in Paris alongside French President Emmanuel Macron, calling for the pursuit of peace instead of war.
3: Peace is not a balance of forces. It is built every day through dialogue and justice.
1: Now, the Pope also warning that a paradise of machines could undermine humanity, raising apparent concerns about AI during a visit to France. America's...
4: News on the Radio Oklahoma News Network. I'm Ken Johnson. President Trump is set to hold a midterm rally next week for Oklahoma Republican gubernatorial candidate Mike Massey. The rally is set for October 1st in Durant at the Choctaw Event Center. The Oklahoma Cattlemen's Association announcing recent immigration enforcement actions are causing significant disruptions across the state and region. While they express respect for federal agencies enforcing immigration laws, they emphasize that the cattle industry depends on a stable workforce to keep the livestock supply chain operational. Six residents of Rogers County are complaining about the smell of sewage-based fertilizer used on a nearby farm. Biosolids, which are treated sewage made up of a mix of human and industrial waste, are trucked in from cities and spread on rural farmland as free fertilizer. Radio Oklahoma News Network, I'm Ken Johnson.
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2: For the Muskogee and Tahlequah areas on your Labor Day Monday, look for mostly sunny skies, slight chance for an isolated shower or storm this afternoon to the early evening, with those high temperatures around 100 degrees, with overnight lows tonight dropping off into the 70s. In the 2 News Weather Center, I'm meteorologist Brandon Woolley.
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7: 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Coming up next is some Turnpike Troubadours with their song Unrung. Then the Troubadours are going to be followed by Kayla Jane, Brooke Graham, and finally Old Dominion. And after them will be the Country News Now segment, telling you exactly what your favorite artist is up to. 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

When it comes to news, we're first in country. 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

0: Hey guys, welcome back from the break. You're listening to KEOK Middays. I was just standing outside minding my own business when I watched a whole bunch of supercars drive by. I saw not one, not two, but three Lamborghini Aventadors, a couple Porsches, a few Corvettes, and even an Audi R8. And do you want to know where they're going? They're currently on their way to the third annual car show over at the Cooks and General Store and Diner. That's going to be happening almost all day tomorrow. And not only can you see some of the best cars ever made, you could also win a stay at the historic Cooks and Cabin. So get your schedule in order and make your way over there. That starts tomorrow, September 26th. And now coming up, we've got a quick break. But after your 2 News weather forecast and an announcement from NSU, we got Luke Combs rethink some things. And he's followed by Jenna Paulette, American Allen, and Florida Georgia Line to get us into the 12 o'clock hour. So I'm going to head back outside for a little bit and do some more car spotting. And make sure you keep it tuned to Lakes Country 102.1. 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
2: For the Muskogee and Tahlequah areas on your Labor Day Monday, look for mostly sunny skies, slight chance for an isolated shower or storm this afternoon to the early evening, with those high temperatures around 100 degrees, with overnight lows tonight dropping off into the 70s. In the 2 News Weather Center, I'm meteorologist Brandon Woolley.
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3: Fox News, I'm Gianna Gelosi. Chinese President Xi Jinping says he expects to meet with President Trump two more times this year as he wraps up the third day of his state visit. Trump taking Xi to the National Archives to show him the Declaration of Independence and the Bill of Rights. By Fox Business Network's Edward Lawrence reports from the White House.
4: An administration official is telling me that we're going to get more detailed announcements about the trade agreements on Monday in a detailed paper. And also, I'm told that the Chinese wanted the U.S. to wait until the Chinese delegation was fully back in China to make that announcement.
3: The Supreme Court Friday lifted restrictions on a controversial federal voter database before November's elections. The emergency order allows states for now to use the Department of Homeland Security program called SAVE in their efforts to verify the eligibility of voters on their rolls. 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
5: News of the Radio Oklahoma News Network. I'm Ken Johnson. Something stinks in Rogers County, and residents are asking for a resolution. Radio Oklahoma's Ann Roberts explains.
6: The smell is sewage-based fertilizer, biosolids, which are treated sewage sludge made up of a mix of human and industrial waste, are trucked in from cities and spread on rural farmland as free fertilizer. The DEQ says they have received three complaints from Rogers County. The first two complaints were investigated, but no violations were found. The third complaint was received this week.
5: We hear government should be run like a business. State Representative Andy Fugate says, if it were, Representative Danny Williams would have been terminated for behavior described by witnesses.
7: Every employee, regardless of where you work, deserves to work in a workplace where they feel safe and respected. That includes the Capitol.
5: He says stripping the Seminole Republican of most House privileges is the best they can do out of session. Radio Oklahoma News Network, I'm Ken Johnson.
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2: For the Muskogee and Tahlequah areas on your Labor Day Monday, look for mostly sunny skies, slight chance for an isolated shower or storm this afternoon to the early evening, with those high temperatures around 100 degrees, with overnight lows tonight dropping off into the 70s. In the 2 News Weather Center, I'm meteorologist Brandon Woolley.
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0: 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Oklahoma football fifth-year offensive lineman Jake Mikela being named a semifinalist for the William V. Campbell Trophy. This was announced by the National Football Foundation. The Campbell Trophy each year is awarded to the absolute best football scholar-athlete in the nation for their combined academic success, football performance, and exemplary leadership. Oklahoma football and baseball getting a commitment for the 2028 class as dual sport athlete Colton Fitzgibbon has announced his commitment to the program. In football, he plays wide receiver, and in baseball, he plays center field, and he is a high-level prospect in both sports. Oklahoma plays Georgia on Saturday. 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

0: That was Day Drinking by AJ Vallejo. You've been listening to KEOK Middays. Keep it that way for a few minutes while we go on a small break. Especially since just around the corner will be Lainey Wilson, Phone, Keys, and Wallet. And she's followed by Timothy Howes, Tim McGraw, and Eli Young Band. So don't touch that dial. It's already tuned to Lakes Country 102.1.
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3: For the Muskogee and Tahlequah areas on your Labor Day Monday, look for mostly sunny skies, slight chance for an isolated shower or storm this afternoon to the early evening, with those high temperatures around 100 degrees, with overnight lows tonight dropping off into the 70s. In the 2 News Weather Center, I'm meteorologist Brandon Woolley.
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1: News. I'm Tom Graham. President Trump and Chinese leader Xi Jinping wrapping up a three-day visit today.
2: President Trump and the First Lady greeted Xi Jinping and his wife for tea on the final day of this high-stakes state visit.
3: I think we've made tremendous strides.
2: Before departing Washington, Xi visited the National Archives with President Trump to view texts of U.S. democracy and artifacts of the U.S.-China relationship.
1: Fox's Jared Halpern there. Millions along the East Coast dealing with Mother Nature's wrath, a nor'easter targeting several states into the weekend from Mid-Atlantic to New England.
4: This means at least four high tide cycles of coastal flooding. Winds could gust over 60 miles an hour, knocking out power. And there will be major disruptions at the area airports.
1: That's Fox Weather's Mike Seidel on New York's Long Island. 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
5: News of the Radio Oklahoma News Network. I'm Ken Johnson. The president announces a rally to help his choice for Oklahoma's governor. Radio Oklahoma's Ann Roberts explains.
6: President Trump is set to hold a midterm rally next week for Oklahoma's Republican gubernatorial candidate Mike Massey. The rally is set for October 1st in Durant at the Choctaw Event Center. The rally is open to the public, but attendees must register for tickets in advance. Massey faces Democrat Cindy Munson in the November 3rd election.
5: Enid City leaders hosting a public meeting at the high school to provide information about the proposed Thunderbird Data Center. Residents had the opportunity to speak with the project team about the plan. 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
11: Hello, everyone. You're back listening to KEOK Middays. It's now the 1 o'clock hour, which means five songs in a row is coming your way. Keep it tuned here for Ghost of Hill County, Megan Maroney, Parker McCollum, and Ricochet. And starting off our hour will be Ronnie Bowen, Ain't That a Drink. So make sure you're not touching your dial if you want to hear all these red dirt and country hits on Lakes Country 102.1.

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2: For the Muskogee and Tahlequah areas on your Labor Day Monday, look for mostly sunny skies, slight chance for an isolated shower or storm this afternoon to the early evening, with those high temperatures around 100 degrees, with overnight lows tonight dropping off into the 70s. In the 2 News Weather Center, I'm meteorologist Brandon Woolley.
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2: 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Coming up, we've got another four songs in a row. And starting off our list of Red Dirt and Country hits is George Strait with Tell Me Something Bad About Tulsa. Then it'll be Hope McGregor, Joe Nichols, and Ella Langley. 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

0: Every brushstroke tells a story. Every carving holds a memory. In the heart of Tahlequah, the voices of the past are finding a new way to speak to us today. Starting April 6th, the John Hare Cultural Center and Kitu'a Museum proudly presents its first ever visual art exhibit, Kitu'a Storytelling Through Art. We're honoring the legacy of two remarkable Kitu'a tribal members, the late Ed Ratcliffe and artist Roger Loftus. 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The exhibit runs through October 6th. 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

0: That was Dylan Gossett with Honeysuckle. You've been listening to KEOK Middays. We're getting close to 2 o'clock, so that means it's the end of the show. But there's still plenty of time for another 4 songs in a row. Don't go anywhere for a few minutes while we go on a break. But our next song will be South of Sanity by Zach Topp. Then it's Turnpike Troubadours, Aaron Loy, and Garth Brooks' If Tomorrow Never Comes will be our last song of the day. Then your next host will take over with the Evening Overdrive. So stay tuned here and listen to all the Red Dirt and Country hits from TJ Wicks. And I'll see y'all Monday on Licks Country 102.1.
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5: For the Muskogee and Tahlequah areas on your Labor Day Monday, look for mostly sunny skies, slight chance for an isolated shower or storm this afternoon to the early evening, with those high temperatures around 100 degrees, with overnight lows tonight dropping off into the 70s. In the 2 News Weather Center, I'm meteorologist Brandon Woolley.
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1: News, I'm John Saucier. President Trump's state visit for Chinese president is coming to an end today. At the White House, speaking through translation, President Xi of China talks about strengthening the relationship between the United States and China.
2: When the president visited China in May, we agreed on the vision of building a constructive China-U.S. relationship of strategic stability. This time, we've agreed to add new substance to it.
1: The two leaders held talks about the Middle East, tariffs, AI, among other subjects. A strong nor'easter should bring flooding and high winds in the New York City area this weekend. Nassau County Executive Bruce Blakeman speaking on Long Island, New York.
3: 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Make sure that your pets are taken care of during this event.
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8: News from the Radio Oklahoma News Network. I'm David McCollum. The president announces a rally to help his choice for Oklahoma's governor. Radio Oklahoma's Ann Roberts reports.
9: President Trump is set to hold a midterm rally next week for Oklahoma's Republican gubernatorial candidate Mike Massey. The rally is set for October 1st in Durant at the Choctaw Event Center. The rally is open to the public, but attendees must register for tickets in advance.
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3: 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We're going to kick off the show today with some Lainey Butler, Jordan Rayner, and Blake Shelton. But up first, we've got You and Whiskey by Chuck Wimmer right here on Lakes Country 102.1.

0: Damn Straight by Scotty McCreary. Hey y'all, this is TJ Wicks. 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We've got Parma Lee, Five and Dimers, and Josh Ward headed your way, so keep it right here on your local Red Dirt Country station, Lakes Country 102.1.
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4: Partly sunny and warm conditions for the rest of our Friday as we close out the work week with highs in the upper 80s, falling back into the 70s later tonight and upper 60s by Saturday morning. Off and on showers are possible, if not likely, throughout the day Saturday, lingering into Sunday morning. Amounts of rain generally under half an inch with highs in the upper 80s. In the 2 News Weather Center, I'm meteorologist Mike Grogan.
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0: Thomas, TJ Wicks. You're listening to Lakes Country 102.1. Old Riley Green just released his brand new album, and one of the songs named POS may or may not be about Miss Megan Maroney. Who knows? We've got Sundance Head, Jared Newman, and Cody Jinks. So don't you go anywhere. 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
1: Know It All by Cody Jinks. Hey y'all, this is TJ Wicks. 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Up next, we've got Dustin Lynch, Jason Scott, and the High Heat, who they just got announced to another big festival, Two Step In, down there in Georgetown, Texas. 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
4: Partly sunny and warm conditions for the rest of our Friday as we close out the work week with highs in the upper 80s, falling back into the 70s later tonight and upper 60s by Saturday morning. Off and on showers are possible if not likely throughout the day Saturday, lingering into Sunday morning. Amounts of rain generally under half an inch with highs in the upper 80s. In the 2 News Weather Center, I'm meteorologist Mike Grogan.
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6: News. I'm Carmen Roberts. The Supreme Court allows the Trump administration to use expanded federal data to verify voters' citizenship for now.
7: A lower court had put the program on hold, finding it could violate privacy rights and wrongly remove voters from voting rolls. And it's unclear if the Supreme Court decision will impact the upcoming midterms, since existing law prevents most states from purging voter rolls within 90 days of an election.
6: Fox's Jared Halperin. Chinese President Xi wraps up a state visit in Washington with an invitation. Speaking through a translator at the White House, he said,
8: I do welcome you, Mr. President and the First Lady, to visit China.
9: Well, thank you very much. We will. And we'll be speaking a lot.
6: President Trump says they made great strides for both countries. America's listening to Fox News.
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14: 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A Garvin County woman is arrested on multiple charges of practicing medicine without a license. 45-year-old Amanda Wood allegedly received nearly $15,000 from the victim between August and September while providing IV treatments, administering medication, and handling personal care tasks under the false pretense of being a licensed nurse practitioner. Wood's bond is set at $7,500. 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
0: Well, hey, y'all, this is TJ Wicks. You're listening to Lakes Country 102.1. Here is the top of another hour of the Overdrive. We've got Cody Widener, Trevor Underwood, George Beers. But up first, we've got Cheat On You by Amanda Kate Ferris right here on Lakes Country 102.1.

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1: Going Through the Big D by Mark Chestnut. Hey, y'all, this is TJ Wicks. 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Up next, we got Matt Stell, Kyle Garrett, Olivia Harms headed your way. So keep it right here on Lakes Country 102.1.
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4: Partly sunny and warm conditions for the rest of our Friday as we close out the work week with highs in the upper 80s, falling back into the 70s later tonight and upper 60s by Saturday morning. Off and on showers are possible, if not likely, throughout the day Saturday, lingering into Sunday morning. Amounts of rain generally under half an inch with highs in the upper 80s. In the 2 News Weather Center, I'm meteorologist Mike Grogan.
5: 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Navigating the Illinois River, finding the best fishing spots on the lake, and looking out for our neighbors. But right now, some of the neighbors need a voice. I'm talking about CASA. These folks ain't just volunteers. They're real-life heroes who stand up for abused and neglected children in the foster care system right here in our backyard. You don't need a law degree. You just need to have a heart for kids. And if you've ever wanted to make a local impact that actually lasts, stop by CASA of Cherokee Country and see how you can change a child's story.
6: They say you can't sing a classic country anthem on an empty stomach. At Ruby's Italiclaw, they're making sure nobody has to. Named after a grandmother who was as legendary in the kitchen as a Hall of Fame ballad, Ruby's is the heart of comfort food on South Muskogee Avenue. From sourdough bread that's practically a local treasure to goulash that tastes just like a hug from the past, every bite is inspired by Ruby's own recipes. Whether it's a sandwich piled high with premium meats, a midday quiche, or a cupcake that hits all the right notes, they're serving up the grandma standard Monday through Friday. But the cover doesn't stop at the kitchen door. Ruby's is proud to be the official sponsor for Silver Dollar City Tickets right here on Billy Country 96.3. They're giving away 4 packs of tickets all year long, bringing the thrill of the Ozarks to Tahlequah and Fort Gibson. Listeners ready for a getaway can head on over to Ruby's Facebook page. Just like the page, tag 3 friends and share the post to enter. Better yet, fans of good food and great music can stop by the shop at 1102 South Muskogee Avenue to register in person. It's the perfect excuse to grab a loaf of sourdough and a shot at the world-class theme park, Ruby's at Tahlequah, keeping the tradition alive on your hometown station.
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0: Baggage Bag Kelsey Ballerini. Hey y'all, this is TJ Wicks. Hope you guys are having a good Friday afternoon. If y'all are looking away to spend a night down here in Tahlequah, we've got Canteen and the Penny Pickers and Canyon Suns playing down there at Dwayne's place tonight. So if you don't have any better plans, go on down there and check them out. We've got Roses and Weeds, David Nail, and Steve Anthony headed your way. So keep it right here on Lakes Country 102.1.
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1: At 2 News Oklahoma, your stories are what matter most. 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We come from different neighborhoods, different backgrounds. 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Everyone deserves to be heard. 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

0: One Door Closes by Steve Anthony. Hey y'all, this is TJ Wicks. You're listening to Lakes Country 102.1. We're going to kick off your weekend here with some Kane Brown, Caleb Sutton, and Flatland Calvary. If I've got the time, I'll throw some classic Tracy Byrd in there. So keep it right here on Lakes Country 102.1.
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3: Partly sunny and warm conditions for the rest of our Friday as we close out the work week with highs in the upper 80s, falling back into the 70s later tonight and upper 60s by Saturday morning. Off and on showers are possible, if not likely, throughout the day Saturday, lingering into Sunday morning. Amounts of rain generally under half an inch with highs in the upper 80s. In the 2 News Weather Center, I'm meteorologist Mike Grogan.
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1: News, I'm John Saucier. President Trump's state visit for Chinese President Xi Jinping coming to an end today. So, Mr. Trump, how do the meetings go?
2: I think our farmers are going to be very happy. A lot of very positive things happen.
1: Well, President Xi thanking President Trump for the hospitality.
3: Well, I want to thank the Honorable President and the First Lady for everything they've done for myself and my wife during this visit. Everything is done to the highest order of perfection, and there is thought in every little detail, and it's greatly appreciated.
1: The Chinese President speaking through an interpreter. President Trump at a state dinner last night. The two leaders had talked about the Middle East, tariffs, and AI, among other subjects. A nor'easter has intensified, generating storm force winds and massive waves along the East Coast. This is a big one. Millions of people are under warnings with dangerous conditions expected through the weekend. 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
6: News on the Radio Oklahoma News Network. I'm Trey Davis. Multiple jurisdictions are investigating a possible train robbery near Woodward. We get more from Radio Oklahoma's David McCollum.
7: Investigators say multiple people were aboard a train when it stopped outside the northwest Oklahoma town. They fled the train once it stopped. The Woodward County Sheriff's Office, Moreland Police Department, Woodward Police Department, and OHP have all responded to the scene. Police have searched the train but have not located any suspects yet. The investigation is ongoing.
6: Oklahoma's Attorney General is part of a coalition of 26 state attorneys general seeking federal oversight of the nation's AI industry. The group wants Congress to establish testing, benchmarks, safeguards, and incident response requirements. Proposals include international cooperation on AI development and continued state authority to enforce AI protections. Trey Davis on the Radio Oklahoma News Network.
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11: Well, hey, y'all, this is TJ Wicks. 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We're going to kick off the 4 o'clock hour with some Dave Finley, Chad Cook Band, and Dan and Shay. But up first, we got Ty Stelkin, Would Have Been It, right here on Lakes Country 102.1.

0: this weekend. If you guys don't have anything going on tomorrow from at 7 o'clock, I'm going to be playing a show down there at Croner and Bear. We've got the Turnpike Troubadours, Maddox Ross, Wade Bowen, and Chase Matthews headed your way. So keep it right here on Lakes Country 102.1.
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2: 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And now, your official 2 News weather forecast.
3: Partly sunny and warm conditions for the rest of our Friday as we close out the work week with highs in the upper 80s, falling back into the 70s later tonight and upper 60s by Saturday morning. Off and on showers are possible, if not likely, throughout the day Saturday, lingering into Sunday morning. Amounts of rain generally under half an inch with highs in the upper 80s. In the 2 News Weather Center, I'm meteorologist Mike Grogan.
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Dirt by Florida Georgia Line. Hey y'all, this is TJ Wicks. 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Hope you guys have a lot of great things planned.

0: Hey y'all, this is TJ Wicks. You're listening to Lakes Country 102.1. Up next, we got Curtis Grimes, Lori Morgan, and Tori Martin. 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
2: This weekend at Darlington Raceway, a lot of the pre-race conversation will center around drivers like Hamlin, Reddick, Briscoe, Byron, Larson, and Keselowski. But there's another driver who is sneaky good at this track.
3: I've liked Darlington even when I didn't run good at that place, so I think that does say something for that facility.
2: That's Chris Buescher, and my name is Brad Gilley. Welcome to Texas Motor Speedway's Total Access Today. This weekend, the chase starts at Darlington Raceway, a 10-race run to the NASCAR Cup Series Championship. And when it comes to history at the track too tough to tame, Denny Hamlin has won there 5 times. Chase Briscoe has won the last 2 Southern 500. Tyler Reddick is the most recent winner, and other drivers rise to the top when it comes to pre-race favorites. Another driver to consider, Chris Buescher. While he's not won at Darlington Raceway, his last 4 starts at the track have all been top 10 finishes. He also ranks among the top 5 drivers when it comes to performance in recent history.
3: I love Darlington. I've always loved it. It's one of the few racetracks that I can honestly say that I've always loved without running well there. Fortunately, we've been really good there for the last several years at this point. So it's looked at as way more of an opportunity versus an obstacle. It's going to be fun. I know it starts a little earlier, so we'll have a little bit more daylight to run in, so it'll be a little hotter, slicker for a little bit longer, but it'll be a fun one.
2: How would you like to bowl with a 3-time Cup champion? Speedway Children's Charities hosts the Tony Stewart Bowling Tournament October 14th.
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1: 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It's our motivation. We are more than just Mets. We are a part of our community. Count on us to keep you and the ones you love safe. We are 2 News Oklahoma.
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1: Quit by Tory Martin. Hey, y'all, this is TJ Wicks. You're listening to Lakes Country 102.1. Thank y'all for listening to us today. We've got John Morgan, Jenna Paulette, Scotty McCreary, and if I've got the time, I'll throw in some Blake Shelton to end off the hour right here on Lakes Country 102.1.
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5: Partly sunny and warm conditions for the rest of our Friday as we close out the work week with highs in the upper 80s, falling back into the 70s later tonight and upper 60s by Saturday morning. Off and on showers are possible, if not likely, throughout the day Saturday, lingering into Sunday morning. Amounts of rain generally under half an inch with highs in the upper 80s. In the 2 News Weather Center, I'm meteorologist Mike Grogan.
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1: Fox News, I'm Tom Rigotti. Chinese President Xi Jinping is on his way home after a two-day state visit and meetings with President Trump. Fox Business Network's Edward Lawrence reports.
2: A U.S. official is telling us that they talked about the economy, trade, AI, and cooperation on a number of issues. Here's the president.
3: We had a great meeting. We had a really great meeting. Great for everybody, great for the farmers, great for everybody.
1: The Chinese Foreign Ministry now says they've reached a trade agreement with the U.S., but the White House has yet to comment further on the meeting. The Senate voted but wasn't able to pass the Ratepayers Protection Act, despite concerns over the construction of data centers for AI and increasing energy costs.
4: Democrats say they want to bring down costs, but they recently blocked the Ratepayer Protection Act. It makes tech companies pay extra costs tied to data centers.
1: That's Fox's Chad Pergam. 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
7: News on the Radio Oklahoma News Network, I'm Trey Davis. The city of Tulsa and field experts are preparing to begin the sixth field season at Oaklawn Cemetery as part of the 1921 graves investigation. The effort continues archaeological and forensic work to determine whether additional unmarked graves connected to the Tulsa race riot massacre remain at the site. Governor Kevin Stitt has named James Gilmartin as the new district attorney for Judicial District 20. The move allows the recently elected district attorney to assume office early following the retirement of former DA Melissa Hanke. District 20 serves Carter, Johnston, Love, Marshall, and Murray counties. Two basketball coaches from Mustang were recently arrested on separate DUI charges within 3 days of each other. Head boys coach Brandon Jackson and girls JV coach Michaela Kay were both arrested for incidents occurring in Oklahoma City. I'm Trey Davis on the Radio Oklahoma News Network.
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11: 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We're going to kick off the last hour of the Overdrive today with Tristan Robertson, Nate Smith, Sean Prophet, and George Strait. But up first, we've got Third Row George Strait by Frank Ray right here on Lakes Country 102.1.

0: Time by George Strait. 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Well, we've got the NSU Coaches Show at the top of the 6 o'clock hour, which they just put a brand new turf field down there at Doc Wadley Field. And from the pictures I saw, man, it looks great. 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
3: Partly sunny.

0: warm conditions for the rest of our Friday as we close out the work week with highs in the upper 80s, falling back into the 70s later tonight and upper 60s by Saturday morning. Off and on showers are possible, if not likely, throughout the day Saturday, lingering into Sunday morning. Amounts of rain generally under half an inch with highs in the upper 80s. In the 2 News Weather Center, I'm meteorologist Mike Grogan.
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0: This is TJ Wicks. You're listening to Lakes Country 102.1. Anyway, we've got Celeste Lyle, Kozer Jelly Roll, and Sandy June coming up for you, so keep it right here on Lakes Country 102.1.
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2: 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Oklahoma football and baseball picking up an interesting commitment as dual sport talent Colton Fitzgibbon has announced his commitment to play both football and baseball at Oklahoma. On the football field, he's a wide receiver, and on the baseball field, he is a center fielder. He is ranked as the number 71 overall wide receiver in the 2028 cycle. He's also ranked among the best outfield prospects in the 2028 class. Baseball America ranking him as the number 31 overall prospect, so someone who could certainly impact both programs. Oklahoma getting ready for a game against Georgia on Saturday. Also on Saturday, Oklahoma State matches up against West Virginia, and Tulsa will take on Arkansas on the road. 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I'm Matt Pauley with the Sports Flash on Lakes Country 102.1.
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0: Good old girls by Sandy June. Hey y'all, this is TJ Wicks. You're listening to Lakes Country 102.1. Well, I gotta get on out of here. I've got a lot of great weekend plans ahead, but I'll see y'all on Monday. But I'm gonna leave y'all with Gavin Adcock, Timothy Howells, Bart Crow Band, and if I've got the time, some Zach Brown, man. 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
3: Partly sunny and warm conditions for the rest of our Friday as we close out the work week with highs in the upper 80s, falling back into the 70s later tonight and upper 60s by Saturday morning. Off and on showers are possible, if not likely, throughout the day Saturday, lingering into Sunday morning. Amounts of rain generally under half an inch with highs in the upper 80s. In the 2 News Weather Center, I'm meteorologist Mike Grogan.
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0: 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I'm Maury Phillips, the voice of the River Hawks, and I'm joined by the River Hawks Sports Desk, consisting of DJ Sean Solo and Captain William Morgan. Alongside us is the leader of NSU football, head coach Darren Cheverini. 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Northeastern State faced the first of three tests against FCS competition this season on Saturday, doing battle with Northern Colorado at Nottingham Field. Both sides took some time to find their footing offensively. NSU broke the ice with 2:41 left in the second quarter, a one-yard touchdown run for Marco Smith. Northern Colorado found a late explosive in the first half. Kenny Luce to Marcus Moser, 71 yards. That made it 7-7 at half. Troy Wynn had a 34-yard field goal in the third quarter, making it 10-7. And then Marco Smith had another rushing score to make it 17-7 with 1:51 left in the third. UNC made a quarterback switch to Brayton Silber late in the third, and he'd lead a pair of scoring drives in the last 2 minutes of regulation, one from 89 yards out with about a minute to go. And then they found the game-tying field goal from Landon Richardson. It was 48 yards out after recovering the onside kick. So for the second straight week, overtime football in NSU's offensive possession of overtime, Donnie Smith was picked off. Justin Gwynn got the game-winning touchdown run from 13 yards out. That completed the comeback bid for the Bears in a 23-17 final. Coach, give me your thoughts on the game.
1: You know, obviously disappointed. You know, I felt like we played winning football for 58 minutes and 30 seconds, and that last minute and 30, we just did not play good football. We had penalties on defense. We couldn't get tackles on defense, and I just felt like the momentum kind of switched a little bit. You know, you could feel that kind of change, but, you know, I'm just really heartbroken for the kids. Thought they played their tails off, thought they played their hearts out, you know, and it was a gut-wrenching, obviously, loss, but... You know, credit to UNC. They made the plays when they had to make them down the stretch, and we didn't make the plays when we had to make them. And that's football. You know, no one's going to feel sorry for us. And we got to learn from that. We got to, you know, have that game galvanize our team, which I think it has. We got to be better as coaches to make the adjustments, you know, defensively, so it doesn't happen ever again when we're up 10 with a minute 21 to go with no timeouts, you know. And Jeremy knows that. We talked about it as a staff. And, you know, we'll learn from it, but I'm proud of the way they played. You know, going against a Division I team that has 63 scholarships, and we got 36 scholarships, that was the one thing I was disappointed with the Division II polls, is that shouldn't be penalized for that. Not when we're winning, and we took them to overtime, and we lose to a team that has double the scholarships we got. You give me the 63 scholarships, and you see what happens. Game wouldn't have been close.
2: Right.
1: Game wouldn't have been close. It would have been a blowout, but... You know, it is what it is. We got to learn from it. You know, I got to be better as a head coach, prepare our staff, got to prepare our team better, but we'll learn from it. We're not going to let it, you know, define us. We're going to learn from it and get better.
0: All right, going to DJ Sean Solo, his pick for banger player of the week.
2: Well, all right, I know the rules. It's supposed to be my banger player of the week, singular, but I'm breaking the rule this week. My banger goes to the entire running back room. Jalen Thompson did his thing. But we also got to see Mikhail Trotter and Marco Smith get extended opportunities, with Marco finding the end zone twice. All three contributed to a rushing attack that put up 165 yards against Northern Colorado. Coach, that's really what stood out to me Saturday. We've talked a lot about the depth you have in that room, but this felt like the first time we really got to see it on display. What did you see from those three guys, and does a performance like that give you even more confidence in being able to spread those carries around moving forward?
1: Yeah, obviously we were without Schelling because he had a bruised lung, and so he was out for the game. And so, you know, our game plan was we thought we could run the ball on him, which we did. You know, if you take out the sacks, we really rushed for close to 200 yards. We had like 185 yards rushing on the day. So, you know, really proud of the way that the running back room performed. I thought Jalen Thompson played hard. You know, Mikhail Trotter's finally healthy, and you saw some glimpses of what he can be. And then Marco is just a tough, you know, hard-nosed runner that finds the goal line, finds the first downs on third down. But those guys have practiced hard, and they got their opportunity, and they're doing a good job during the season.
2: You know, and staying with the run game, the backs deserve a lot of credit. But how pleased were you with the guys up front? Against UNC, you were able to run the ball and sustain some long drives. What did you see from the guys up front?
1: Yeah, I thought that they answered the call. You know, like I challenged them after the Truman State game that we got to run the ball better. We got to be able to run the ball without having RPOs attached to it. We got to be able to move people from their spot. And I thought the offensive line did a really good job of answering the call. And we had some really good scoring drives where we took time off the clock and we, you know, we were beating up UNC. We were tempoing them, keeping them off balance. And so I was really, really proud of the way, you know, literally, I was proud of the entire game until the last minute and 30 seconds. I was really proud of the way the kids played. I mean, they played their tails off. And I think when you lose a game like that, you know, you sometimes don't get to give credit to how hard those kids played. And so I told them that I'm proud of them and that we'll learn from it and we'll be better going forward.
3: Well, Coach, your defense held Northern Colorado to 7 points for most of the night, which is impressive, and it gave your offense opportunities to control the game. So just to kind of continue on what you were talking about, what specifically stood out to you about the way that that group played against this Division I team?
1: You know, I think the Division I thing's overhyped, you know, especially FCS level, you know, in the sense that UNC is a team that our 11 can play against their 11. I think the issue is when you get into the rotation of the depth, that's where it shows up. I mean, it shows up late in games. You know, you get banged up. You know, when guys get banged up, you just don't have the scholarship player behind them that can go in the game. It's going to be a guy that's more of a walk-on or a guy that's not really received a bunch of reps. And so I thought the defense did a really good job of being aggressive and making great tackles in the game and pressuring the quarterback. I think we kind of lost our identity a little bit in the two-minute drill where we were playing a little bit more zone coverage and we just weren't getting any pressure on the quarterback. I mean, the quarterback was pretty much sitting back there patting the ball. And any quarterback can pick you apart if you let them just sit that back there and pat the ball. So, you know, hindsight's always 20-20. I mean, me and Coach Atwell talked about it. Probably could be a little bit more aggressive in those situations and bring pressure, get the ball out of his hands and play more man. And then offensively, if I knew the game was going to go the way it was going to go, I probably would have thrown the ball more those last couple drives. But my thinking as a head coach was we're up 10. You know, there's 2 minutes to go in the game. Make them use all their timeouts. Make them burn them so they don't have any when they get the ball back. Fichetti was kicking the ball great.
4: Oh, my Lord.
1: We were controlling field position the entire game. And so I think, you know, hindsight's always 20-20. If every coach could go back and change things, everybody would be undefeated. You know? But, you know, you learn from it as a head coach. But I also remember that. I'll remember that as we move forward in the season and as I move forward in my coaching career of, like, okay, be aggressive. Know when you can be aggressive, know when you can't. Make them use timeouts, but also know when you got to go on third down and go get the first down. So, you know, like I said, hindsight's always 20-20. We wish we had a crystal ball we could look into, but proud of the way that the defensive guys played. I think there's some situational football that we got to clean up, and we'll do that as a staff.
3: Yeah, Coach, so Saturday it was about as close as you can get to beating a team with twice as many scholarships, we'll put it that way. So when you got the team back together, how did you balance correcting what happened that final minute with making sure that they understood how well they played for the 58 and a half minutes, as you said?
1: I mean, you got to talk about the situation. You can't sugarcoat it. You know, we lost the game. We should have won. I told the team that. I told them going into the game, we were better than this team. Mm-hmm. And I don't know if they all believed it, but when they started playing, I think they started to believe, okay, we are better than this team. Now we got to understand that Division I and Division II doesn't mean anything except the fact that it's man versus man. You know, yeah, they have more scholarships, but they can only play 11. So we got to win our one-on-one matchups. And I just told our guys that I'm proud of the way they played, but we got to learn from it. We got to learn what we did wrong. And then we got to finish games like that because everybody was heartbroken by it. Everybody had that gut punch where we were the better team and we let them back in the game and we let them win the game because we didn't execute when we needed to execute. So you got to be honest with them as a coach. You got to show them what they did well and then show them what we did wrong and then also address that with the staff of things that we got to be more prepared about as a staff so our players can play better.
0: When we come back, we'll talk in depth about what lies ahead for this team when they take the field against Stephen F. Austin on Saturday. 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
0: 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Without their support, this show would not be possible. Northeastern State University Relations, Edward Jones, Jeremy McClure, Chick-fil-A Tahlequah, The Wash Barn Car Wash, Napoli's Italian Restaurant, The Shockley Group, Oklahoma Army National Guard, Northeastern State University College of Extended Learning, and this show's presenting sponsor, the NSU Alumni Association. Up next is the second of three FCS opponents in the span of 4 weeks when we take the field against Stephen F. Austin. I actually worked with Coach Shev on this. This is the first time at the entirety of the Division II level since 2015 that somebody has faced FCS opponents in back-to-back weeks as part of a four-game road trip. The last school to do it was Shorter in 2015 when they were members of the GSC. Going back to Stephen F. Austin, unlike Northern Colorado, this is a team whose record tells us exactly who they are. They enter the week 4-0. They've won 14 straight regular season games, 9 in a row at home. Coach, give me your thoughts on your opponents this week.
1: They have a solid football team. Kobe Cottrell's been there for 8 years. He has an established program. We got our work cut out for us. We got to play really, really good football. We can't play like we played against UNC and expect to even be in this game. We got to play solid football from on defense, offense, and special teams. And we got to get some turnovers, and we got to create some explosive plays. But this one's going to be a huge task for us in all phases of this game.
0: Yeah, let's start with our offense against their defense. They've only allowed 24 points in the last 3 weeks. That's all against FCS competition. They only give up 3 yards a carry for the season, and they've been pesky when defending the air. 6 interceptions so far. We know that our guys are capable of attacking and doing it fast. Tell me about how we can establish ourselves early against the Lumberjacks this week.
1: You know, obviously don't want to give the game plan away, but, you know, we got some stuff for them. We really do. And we have one of the best quarterbacks in the country. We got speed on the field. We have, I think, one of the best tight ends now in Division II college football, the way he's playing. Running backs are playing better. Offensive line's playing better. And so, you know, I think that we got to obviously be able to run the football, but we got to be able to beat man-to-man coverage when it's there. We got to be able to hit some shots. The one thing that we missed against UNC, if we catch a couple of those balls that we dropped, that game's not even close. The game's probably 24-7, 31-7. But we got to be able to connect on some of these balls down the field. And we've been having a really good week of practice. We're running and catching. The guys are motivated. You know, let's line up. Let's play football.
3: That's good to hear. But so coming up this weekend, their defense has 16 sacks in four games, and they're holding opponents to about 92 yards rushing. What do they do up front that makes them so disruptive? And what will be the key, without exposing too much, keeping them from controlling the line of scrimmage?
1: I mean, they're not very big up front. They're very athletic.
3: Okay.
1: Their defensive ends are like outside linebackers that can rush the passer. So they're not like big two-gappers that traditional like 3-4 defense. And they're based out of a 3-4. They have a walk-up linebacker that plays in the boundary. But we have got to be able to handle their defensive ends. We got to be able to attack them, run the ball straight at them so they can't run around blocks. If they run around blocks, we should be able to gash them in the run game. So, you know, we got to play good football. I mean, we've been playing good football, too. I mean, we're one play away from being 4-0 and probably ranked in the top 10 nationally. And that's why I said I was disappointed with them dropping us in the polls. We shouldn't have been dropped in the polls. If anything, we should have gone up or stalemated and stayed the same. So, getting back to your question, you know, we got to play NSU football. If we do that and we're aggressive offensively and we're aggressive on defense and get off the field on third down, we'll be in this game in the fourth quarter with a chance to win it. That's all we want. We want to be in the game in the fourth quarter with a chance to win it. It's not going to be one of those games where we're going to go blow them out. And I know that they're going to be competitive against us, but we got a good football team. And I told our guys that. I'm like, listen, I know they're sixth in the country. I don't care. You know, I don't care about that. Go play football. It's you versus them. And so our guys will be motivated to go play.
3: So, Stephen F. Austin, they've shown that offensively they can beat teams in a lot of different ways. So they've been productive on the ground. Rutherford's been he's been efficient throwing it. They got several guys who can make explosive plays. So from a defensive standpoint, I know you and I will get, you know, you talk to him, you got your work cut out. But what's the key to keeping that offense balanced from dictating the game to you?
1: Well, first and foremost, you got to stop the run. Everything starts there. You know, and then you got to rush and cover. When they put them in situations where we know they're going to throw the ball, we got to rush and cover. We got to get more pressure on the quarterback. It's one thing that we've not been great at is we've not been able to create one-on-one pass rush moves and win on the edge. We're not winning on the edge right now without being pressure. Can't always pressure to get quarterback sacks. You got to be able to win your one-on-one matchup sometimes. That's where we got to get better as a unit on defense. And then we got to be able to, when they do complete balls, we got to get them on the ground. When they do break a tackle to the second level, you got to get them on the ground and tackle. And so we need to tackle better is another thing that's going to be a key to the victory.
2: Well, one guy who can change the game in a hurry is Stephen F.'s Bugs Mortimer. He's a big play threat at receiver. And we know that what he can do in the return game. What if you got a guy who can hurt you in multiple phases like that? How much does it simply knowing where number 9 is become part of the game plan?
1: I mean, we got to know where he's at on the field. You know, we got a good plan for him. And we, you know, like I said, again, it comes down to he's going to make some plays. I mean, good football players are going to make plays. You're not going to shut him out. Is that he's going to make some of his plays, and then, but we got to tackle him. We got to get him on the ground. And if you do that, then we'll make them have to try to earn their points. Don't give them cheap ones. Don't let them have huge explosives in the run game or the pass game.
0: Again, we'd like to thank Emery's Grill for being the official on-location host of the show. We're also excited to tell you that Emery's is the official watch party location of NSU football. This Saturday, catch the Stephen F. Austin game with the NSU faithful right here at Emery's Grill, located on 409 North Muskogee Avenue in Tahlequah. Up next, we go to the Captain's Catch to wrap up this edition of the show. It's next on the Darren Cheverini Show.
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0: 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Also a reminder that every Monday you can hear Coach Chev discuss the latest surrounding the program with former Oklahoma State head football coach and Oklahoma Sports and Gator Bowl Hall of Famer Pat Jones on the Pat Jones Show at 1240 on 97.1 The Sports Animal. Here's a piece of their talk from last Monday.
2: Four in a row on the road, two of those overtime games. How do you think your guys have come through that in terms of, you know, their bodies, energy, everything else?
3: Yeah, it's been wild. I've never been on the road this long before. It's been a wild experience as a coach. You know, it's a lot of travel for our kids. You know, I've had to adjust the schedule to make sure they get sleep, but also make sure they're getting their academics done. I think it's not an ideal schedule, obviously, right? Having seven road games and only four home games is a tough schedule for anybody, let alone when you're playing three Division I opponents on the road. You know, like I said, I think we have the toughest Division II schedule in America. I would put this against anybody in the country and look at our schedule and look at other people's schedules. And so, like I said, I don't think we should be penalized for playing good programs that we're playing up against, you know, on the road. And so, but to get back to your original question, I mean, it's been a long month for sure.
2: Yeah.
0: Now, as we inch closer and closer towards game day, let's go to Captain Morgan to see who he's got his eye on with the captain's catch. Go ahead.
4: This week's captain's catch is going into the trenches. I've got my eye on sophomore Justice Gillum. He's one of the younger players on the team, but after starting every game as a true freshman, he already carries himself with the experience of a veteran. Against a defense that can bring pressure from several different places, Justice and the O-line need to anchor down to keep Donnie and Co. on course. Coach, what makes Justice the guy you can trust in a matchup like this, and what do you need for him on that O-line Saturday?
5: I love that kid, man. I wish I had 25 Justices. You know, he was one that, when we recruited Justice, like, he was the bell cow that I had to have on offense. I knew that. I knew that he was the bell cow that I had to have on offense. And he's been everything as advertised since he's been here. He's a dog competitor. You know, he loves to compete. He's tough. He's coachable. He's got great feet. He understands schemes. I mean, I wish I had, like I said, 25 of those dudes. We wouldn't lose a game.
4: Yeah.
0: I mean, my favorite sight on the football field every Saturday, because every single time without fail when we score, he throws the arms up in the air, touchdown, Riverhawks. He actually, on the latest episode of the NSU Riverhawks Player Podcast with our own Wyatt Robinson, he actually explained the origins of that, because when he used to watch his brother play in high school, he would always throw it up for him from in the stands, and now that he's doing it to the college level, I mean, it's a great story, and Justice is a tremendous human being, but also an awesome, ferocious football player.
6: Well, and he actually almost got the banger player, because I can't remember which play it was, but he was running down the field in that 30-yard pickup, and he laid out one of their linebackers or safeties. It was awesome.
0: Yeah, there were some. I was next door to their coaching staff. They were not happy about that. It was music to my ears, of course.
6: Right.
0: But Justice, man, what a guy. One final reminder that the most visible way to show your Northeastern pride is through membership with the NSU Alumni Association. 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

0: Sean, go ahead.
1: I'm looking for this team to go down to Nacogdoches with a little bit of an edge. You know, Saturday showed me, you know, you could line up toe-to-toe with an FCS team, and you were the better team, obviously, for most of that football game. So I don't want to hear anything about playing up a level or where Stephen F. Austin is ranked. So just go down there, play physical, play confident, and when you get them in the fourth quarter with a chance to win, just finish the dang thing.
0: There you go. All right, Captain, go ahead.
2: Well, I think the conversation surrounding this football team's changed. I mean, inside the locker room, Coach Chev and the players, they already expected to win. Last week, their belief was there. What's changing now is that everyone else, how everyone else sees NSU. So the team that just went on the road against an FCS opponent came in within a couple of minutes, seconds of walking out of there with a win. We got Stephen F. Austin coming up. So I don't look at this as NSU trying to prove they belong in the same field. I think they've already shown that.
0: Yes.
2: Now the question is, how far can this team take it? So Stephen F. Austin, just another tremendous challenge. It's what you've asked for, Coach Chef, but it's also another opportunity. This program is it's becoming one that expects to walk through tough environments, compete, and give itself a chance to win. So the belief is there inside the program. Now everybody else is starting to see why.
3: Yeah. The main thing I want to see, I just want to see us respond. I mean, adversity is part of the game. Adversity is part of life. You know, obviously we want to win every game. But if you don't, like, how do you respond? That's, I always tell our players, the true test of a man's character is, what do you do when things don't go your way? What do you do when you have adversity? And so I'm expecting our guys to respond, be ready to play, and go compete. And this is going to be a fun game to play in.
0: I love it. Again, we'll be live from the Lone Star State, 4 p.m. on the River Rocks Radio Network with the Countdown to Kickoff show. It's brought to you by Harrison Energy Partners. Kickoff is at 5. We're looking forward to Saturday, but that will do it for this edition of the show. This has been the Darren Cheverini Show, presented by the NSU Alumni Association on the River Hawks Radio Network.

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1: Hey, Jamie Houston coming to you from Wyandotte, Oklahoma. Wyandotte Nation Field, Brewster Stadium, home of the Wyandotte Bears. We traveled up here last year. District kind of realigned. So back-to-back years traveling up to Wyandotte. Nice evening last year. We kind of drove partway in the dark, so got to see a lot of country in the daytime as we got closer that we didn't since it was after time change. Hey, let's run through what's been happening for the Keys Cougars on the year. They are 3-0 to start district play. First week we traveled down to Tishomingo. They defeated Tishomingo 16-14 with a kind of a last-minute field goal. Very exciting finish there. The next week, we hosted Pecola at home, defeated Pecola 23-14. Two weeks ago, we traveled down to Roland and came away with a victory 20-12. Keep saying last week, but last week, Keys had a bye week since we did play the 0 week. We actually hosted Tahlequah Tigers at the Keys Field. They played Sepulpa. Unfortunately, Sepulpa came away with the victory. So kind of neat, Tahlequah Tigers came out to play at Jerry Hood Field and Cougar Stadium. The first time since Keys started 3-0 since 2017. That year they went 6-5 and lost in the first round. We're back getting close to kickoff. Keys did win the toss. They deferred to the second half. So Tanner Starr will be kicking off. We'll be back. We'll talk more about the Bears. There's the kickoff. They're kicking right to left. Taken at the 5-yard line and it's dropped. He picks it up. He scrambles up to the 15, goes to the far side, gets hit about the 18, pushed backwards. See if I can get who was on the tackle. I believe that was Timmy Pylon. So nice stop on the return by the Cougars. I'm all alone tonight. My partner in crime, Jordan Houston, she's actually, she's probably there in Oklahoma City. She will be getting married next weekend, so her and her bridesmaid went up to spend the weekend in Oklahoma City. Sure to be a great time. Hope they're listening. Hope they have a great time. She will definitely be missed. All right, the Wyandotte, they're wearing black tops, white pants, Keys all white with black helmets. Wyandotte's running left to right. Quarterback in the backfield, one man to his right. Receiver side to side. He does hand off, pitches back to quarterback. They're going to launch deep. He's got a man down there, and it is caught about the 49-yard line. That was Jarius Robertson on the catch. Gets into Cougar territory on the first pass of the game. They get up to the Cougar 43-yard line for first down Wyandotte. So they went from about the 18 into Cougar territory. They get lined up. There's three receivers right, one left. Quarterback, one man in the backfield, and he does hand off to number seven. He busts through the left side, gets up to about the 45 before he's brought down. Now that was Tyler Martin on the carry.
2: Number 40, Clint Brown.
1: Clint Brown on the stop for the Cougars. Nice gain, gets up to the 35-yard line. It'll be second and about three. Bears break the huddle.
2: Second and two for the Bears.
1: It'll be second and two. Martin to the quarterback's right. And he pitches out to the near flat 22, who it was intended to. Hagan Lankford. Guess it was kind of below behind him, so he picked it up. So loss on the play after Hagan Lankford dropped it. Cougar stayed on it. They didn't let the thought was going to be an incomplete pass, but turned out to just be a lateral. So loss on the play for the Bears. Ball sits back at the 44-yard line. Going to be third and right at 11. Bears break the huddle. Two receivers to either side. Caden Austin, quarterback. He's in the backfield. One man to his left. He steps back, looking past, looking to his left, gets passed away. Pass is up, caught by number 22. Do have a flag coming down.
2: Garrett,
1: there is Trace Wagner. There is a flag. I think they're going to call a horse collar. I don't know that I agree with that one because he kind of just had him around the neck, but it was not a horse collar. Let's see.
2: Personal foul.
1: Personal foul. First wearing some face masks, so he had them around the face mask. So that big loss after the lateral sack turns into a gain. Ball sets at the Cougar 22-yard line, first and 10, Bears. Once again, Bears running left to right. They send three receivers right, one left. Austin, quarterback, he takes handoff, runs left side, breaks the tackle, gets through the line. He's still on the feet, pushing forward. Finally gets brought down by Jacob Kirk. Gets down about the 9, maybe the 8-yard line. So first and goal for the Bears. So in a matter of about 5 or 6 plays, they're knocking on the end zone. 10-16 remaining in the first. No score, but the Bears are trying hard. Nice night here in Wyandotte. It's about 82 driving up. It's going to cool down. I did bring us a long sleeve shirt. I actually brought some sweats I might have to throw on. Bears get lined up. Quarterback's got men on either side, one in the backfield, receiver to either side, man in motion, going to the left. Quarterback fakes the handoff, rolls to his right, gets passed away, pass is caught by number 54. And it is a Bears touchdown. Excuse me, that was 34. Casey Harjo. So real quick, in that just a matter of about 2.5 minutes, the Bears get on the scoreboard. After making kind of a little trickery on the first play to get in Cougar territory. So they're up 6-0. Looks like they're going to line up for a point after attempt. Tyler Martin looks to be the kicker. They're getting the ball swapped out.
2: Number 7, Tyler Martin, set kick.
1: They're getting her stepped off. Here's a train off in the distance.